0: leaving. On the night you're falling all to pieces, you can bring your lonely heart to Jesus. What if I told you that I believe it?
1: That's a great song for King and Country, the Joy FM. Well, we went to go see Daniel in the Fiery Furnace on Sunday. It was a great movie, and they showed a lot of trailers. One of them was for Drummer Boy, in which Joel from For King and Country is starring in and co-directing, and I'm excited about that one. That comes out November the 6th, and they had a lot of other really good trailers of Christian movies, too, so I think we're going to be going to the theater a little bit more. Got to support the good ones when they come out, right?

0: Oh, how many times you look back and go, wow, God, you were right there in the middle of all that. I love it. Franny Cash, The Joy FM. Welcome, Huntsville. It's good to have you part of our family at 93.3. I'm Michelle. I get to share the evenings with you, helping you kind of unwind after the busyness of the day. And I've got to say thank you to everyone who was a part of that miracle week last week. It was so much fun and just amazing to see what God does as we hold hands together.
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singing along with House Fires, the Joy FM. Well, I just want to share good news with you tonight. There's a lot of cray-cray going on for sure, but I mentioned what was happening on college campuses in California with the Unite Us event. That was amazing. God's moving. Lives are being changed. North Carolina church sees 458 baptized last weekend. And then this just posted on CBN News. Revival rising. Nearly 900 have been baptized at a Texas church in the latest mass baptism. How beautiful is that? They're wearing shirts, dead, buried, raised. I like those. So don't let anyone tell you that, you know, God isn't moving, because he really is. And people's hearts are so open to him. I love that.

just fun, isn't it? The Joy FM. Good evening. Always good to hang out together with you. That's something from Andrew Rip with Jervis Campbell. I've got Ben Fuller on the way, Torn Wells, Phil Wickham, Little Passion, and more coming up. Here's Kane. Drink deeply. It's Living Water.

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1: Hey, remember that time where I basically told the pharmacist y'all about to have some crazy women running around?
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1: Well, I have two left. 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
2: This is DEFCON 3, Bill.
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1: Yeah.
3: She's just laughing because she saw the concern on my face. 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
1: We'll
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3: You could just
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God created us for this, to live our lives in a way that makes Him look more like the greatness and beauty and infinite worth that He really is. This is what it means to be created in the image of God. Love that.

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Thanks for all your help last week. Oh, what an amazing time. And welcome, Huntsville. It's good to have you part of our Joy FM family. 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

back, Toward Wells, The Joy FM. So good to have you listening. You ever notice how when you're hungry, everything on the menu looks good? Similarly, when your soul is dissatisfied, sin looks tempting. That's why you must always be spiritually self-aware and monitor your levels of soul satisfaction. On the dashboard of your car are lights that tell you how hot the engine is running or when you're about to run out of oil. They're sometimes referred to as idiot lights because only an idiot would ignore them. The main light on the dashboard of your heart is your soul satisfaction light. That's why in the Bible there are so many scriptures that call us to joy. The joy of the Lord is our strength. You will fill me with joy in your presence, with eternal pleasure at your right hand. With joy, you'll draw water from the wells of salvation. Ask and you will receive, and your joy will be complete. So why do otherwise intelligent people keep getting snared? Because when we're dissatisfied with our lives, we're vulnerable to temptation. And the deeper our level of discontentment, the more susceptible we are. We're made for soul satisfaction. We can't live without it. And if we don't find it in our relationship with God, we'll look for it in the wrong places. Paul invites us. He says, the kingdom of God is not a matter of eating and drinking, but of righteousness, peace, and joy in the Holy Spirit. Note the words joy in the Holy Spirit. The secret to joy lies in the Spirit. Directed living is always, always God's best. Father, we love you. How we need you today. We honor you. We bless you. 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We love you. We need you. We desperately need you. In Jesus' name, amen. Thanks for praying with me.

0: I'm glad you're just that good. 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

Jay King singing that one. Love that. The Joy FM. I just saw that he's touring with Tasha Layton and Jordan St. Cyr. That's going to be a good concert. A lot of good concerts coming to our listening area. 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Of course, Christmas with For King and Country and Big Daddy Weaves doing a Christmas tour too. You'll see those here at the Joy FM.

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2: When we were writing the song, I had arrived at the studio with one of those heavy-hearted days, and I said to the guys, I just said, you know, what do you do when you don't feel good enough? And at the end of the day, I think we need a little encouragement on those days. And so when the chorus says, if you need a shoulder, I can be it, that's coming from God's perspective to you, because He will be the comfort when you need it. That is what this song is all about.

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Yveth Luna is her name. The Joy FM. Jesus' words, check this out, John 10:10. I've come that you would have and enjoy life and have it in abundance to the full till it overflows. Come on. Those are good words. John 10:10. Hide that in your heart. Counting our blessings. Seth Schleter.

0: are so thankful. Got one more here. Ready?
1: Thank God.
0: There we go. Lots of reasons to be thankful. Last week was amazing. I love the stories, the answered prayers, all of us partnering together. Just an amazing, beautiful week. 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

0: know what to say. We come to the end of these things and you kind of have a little something ready to say. But with this one, I am completely undone. This is a miracle week.
1: What an incredible, incredible share-a-thon. This has been the biggest goal we've ever had for a fundraiser.
0: Yeah.
1: And we hit it at 100%. 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

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All right, quick question for you. How many times have you said, what are we doing fun this weekend? 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

his word today. His word is truth. Holding on to those promises, right? Let me encourage you. You know, as I've walked through this healing journey, there were days I got up and I just felt overwhelmed. I didn't want to go in for radiation or chemo. And I would wake up in the morning, thank you, Jesus, I'm healed. The first picture I see, I ordered a picture on Amazon of the woman reaching out, touching the hem of Jesus' garment. And I printed up a bunch of scriptures and I have them taped to my wall and I would read them out loud. You know, and I have this little booklet, God's Creative Power for Healing from Charles Capps. It's all scriptures. And it says, read them out loud. And I would do that in the days. And that was my strength. His word is true. He watches over his word to perform it. Whatever it is you might be walking through, find scriptures to fight and use them to fight. God is so, so faithful. Here's Toby Mack, the Joy FM.

Gonna be okay. You really will. Forrest Frank. That's a great song, isn't it? Morning Crew's coming in first thing tomorrow. Thank you for hanging out together with me tonight at 11. In Touch with Charles Stanley and lots more of our favorite songs. Here's Need to Breathe.

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1: All frustration cannot be relegated to the devil. He may be the channel through which it comes, but God allows certain frustrations in our life for our own spiritual maturity, or to accomplish something that God wants to accomplish that is totally beyond our understanding, thinking, or comprehension.
2: If we're really honest, most of our prayers are usually focused on how life could be easier. But today on In Touch, the teaching ministry of Dr. Charles Stanley, we'll see that God does substantial work in our individual lives through adversity. Be open to a shift in your perspective as you see what Scripture says about learning to live with frustrations.
1: Would you turn to Philippians chapter 1? And this morning, there are some principles here that'll help all of us to deal with frustrations. He says, beginning in verse 12, "Now I want you to know, brethren, that my circumstances have turned out for the greater progress of the furtherance of the gospel, so that my imprisonment in the cause of Christ has become well known throughout the whole Praetorian Guard and to everyone else, and that most of the brethren, trusting in the Lord because of my imprisonment, have far more courage to speak the word of God without fear. Some, to be sure, are preaching Christ even from envy and strife, but some also from goodwill. The latter do it out of love, knowing that I am appointed for the defense of the gospel. The former proclaim Christ out of selfish ambition, rather than from pure motives, thinking to cause me distress in my imprisonment. What then? Only that in every way, whether in pretense or in truth, Christ is proclaimed, and in this I rejoice. Yes, and I will rejoice, for I know that this shall turn out for my deliverance through your prayers and the provision of the Spirit of Jesus Christ, according to my earnest expectation and hope, that I shall not be put to shame in everything, but that with all boldness Christ shall even now as always be exalted in my body, whether by life or by death." So he says in this 21st verse, he says, for me to live is Christ to live. For me to die is for my gain. And then if you'll notice in the second chapter and the 8th verse, which is one of the most important passages in the whole Bible on the life of Christ in this second chapter, he says, and I believe Paul would have said it this way. I believe he said, here's what I'm learning. And that is in verse 5, "Have this mind in yourselves, which was also in Christ Jesus, who, although he existed in the form of God, did not regard equality with God a thing to be grasped, but emptied of himself, taking the form of a bondservant and being made in the likeness of men. And being found in appearance as a man, he humbled himself by becoming obedient to the point of death, even the death of the cross." Now here's what he was saying. Paul said, I'm learning how to be a servant. In whatever circumstance I find myself, even obedient in servitude, even if I know it means my death. You see, Paul had made a commitment in his life. Listen, the commitment he made had something to do with being able to live in a small circle, totally surrounded by frustrating circumstances, but unmoved and unruffled by those circumstances. Because you see, his focus was upon the positive. His focus was upon God. And his focus was not upon his circumstances. Now look in chapter 4 again, if you will, just for a moment. Look, if you will, beginning in verse 17 here. Now he's speaking about giving again. He says, "Not that I seek the gift itself, but I seek for the profit which increases to your account." He wants God to do something in their lives. "But I've received," listen, here is in prison now, "but I have received everything in full and have an abundance. I am amply supplied." You know why Paul wasn't walking around the prison and wringing his hands and worried about all the people in Corinth and the people in Philippi and the people in Berea and Thessalonica and Lystra and Iconium and all these places. The reason he wasn't is because he had learned to keep his focus upon God and commit himself totally to God and leave all of that in the hands of God. Second thing I want you to notice that it leads into that is this. And that is, number two, is that Paul had learned to dignify his frustrations. Now watch this. Here's what we do sometimes. When we become frustrated and cannot achieve, what do we do? We say, I can't. What's the matter with me? What have I done? Why aren't things working out for me? What we do without realizing it is we build a case against ourselves. But Paul didn't do that. Paul didn't say, what have I done to merit prison? Why can't I get out of this place? He didn't do any of that. Paul focused upon the positive, and secondly, he learned to dignify the very thing that would have humiliated most people. The question is not, is he or is he not in prison? The question is, whose prisoner is he? Is he Nero's prisoner, or is he the prisoner of the Lord Jesus Christ? He says throughout his epistles, he said, Paul, the what? The bondslave of Jesus Christ. He saw himself as a slave. So when he looked upon himself as a prisoner, he was praising and rejoicing that what? He was counted worthy of being a prisoner of Jesus Christ, his Lord. So you see, one of the things that made it possible for him to live with his frustration in this period is he kept his focus right. His focus on the circumstance was he was in prison, but he had everything he needed. They had sent him a wonderful message about what was going on in Philippi. The gospel was being furthered. And here he was, imprisoned as a prisoner, a representative and ambassador of Jesus Christ. Now listen, Paul learned how to live with the circumstances. You see, when men, it's interesting, oftentimes when men and women learn to live with them, and God accomplishes his purpose for allowing them, God breaks open the circumstance and they become free. And I wonder how many times God wants to remove the circumstance that hinders us, the things that frustrate us, but he will not remove them because we stubbornly will not learn our lesson. Can look in my own life and see the same thing, that sometimes it's taken me so long to learn some simple lessons that God was trying to teach me. So he just keep the pressure on, keep the frustration there, keep the circumstances small enough until finally just had to ultimately give up out of desperation. So that what we must do is to get the proper attitude, which Paul, of course, had here. So first of all, he asked himself the question, whose prisoner was it? He says, man, I'm an ambassador. I'm here in the name of Jesus Christ. You said, I don't want to be in prison in anybody's name. Yeah, but you see, Paul made a commitment. He says, in essence, this is his commitment. For me to live is Christ to live. Wherever I am, whatever the circumstances, whenever, however, makes no difference. For me to live is Christ to live. So, if that be true, whose responsibility was it to send him or allow him to go wherever he wanted him to go? None other than Jesus Christ, whom he represented. If you and I could see ourselves as Paul, for me to live is Christ to live because Christ is living within me. And if Christ is living within me, then for me to live is Christ to live. If Christ is living within me and my life is Christ's life, then what difference does it make where I am? That is, if I am committed to his will and not my will. If I'm committed to getting my thing done regardless, then I have a problem. If I am committed to the will of God, period, then wherever God sees fit to send me, in whatever circumstances, then I have reason to rejoice because God, who is my Lord, is controlling my life. Look at verse 12, chapter 1. Now I want you to know, brethren, that my circumstances, listen, have turned out for the greater progress of the gospel. So he could rejoice. He could rejoice because he could dignify his imprisonment. Now watch this. First of all, he's there as an ambassador of Jesus Christ. Is he any less missionary, any less preacher, any less witness, any less effective in prison than he is in the streets of Lystra, Iconium, Antioch, or Jerusalem? No less effective at all. So he has no real reason to let his frustration humiliate him or in any way hinder his self-image or even hinder what he wants to accomplish. Because he says in verse 12, it's turned out for the progress of the gospel so that my imprisonment in the cause of Christ has become well known throughout the whole Praetorian Guard, which may have been somewhere close to 9,000 men. He says not on that, he says the whole Praetorian Guard and everyone else. Everybody in Caesar's household knew that the man who was the most effective, the man who was changing and turning his world upside down, was over there in prison. But everybody who knew about him knew they didn't have his spirit in prison. His spirit was free. And even while he was in prison, he says, the gospel is being furthered. There is progress in getting the gospel out. So the reason Paul wasn't wringing his hands and walking around the jail is because he'd learned to keep his focus on things that are good. His mind was on Christ. Here he is indwelt by Christ. He said, I'm crucified with Christ. Nevertheless, I live, yet not I, but Christ lives in me. For me to live is Christ to live. I am Christ's ambassador. All things that work together for good. I am imprisoned physically in Rome, but not in my spirit. For the spirit of Paul was still out there in those churches, permeating, saturating. Men and women were sharing the gospel of Jesus Christ, still motivated by the message of the apostle Paul when he was in that town, motivated by his bravery and courage and boldness, because even they were hearing that in prison, the guards are being saved. You cannot imprison the spirit of a man or woman who understands their true relationship to Jesus Christ any more than you can bury a saint when he or she dies. You can't bury a child of God. Put their body in the casket, lower them in the grave, but you never put a saint in a grave. It is absolutely divinely impossible to bury a saint. The body is committed to the earth, but to be absent from the body, present with the Lord. So Paul dignified his position. He wasn't humiliated for being in prison. He was rejoicing in the Lord. Now I want you to see this third thing that's so very important. Paul learned to capitalize on his frustration. Now this is a real key. Did you know some of the greatest athletes, some of the greatest inventors, some of the greatest poets, musicians, you name it, some of the greats of the world, many of them have been people who've had those frustrations. Football players with one hand. Some of the greatest musicians of history couldn't hear. Some of the greatest writers couldn't see. And some people with no legs have achieved more than thousands upon thousands with every area of their body there. Paul learned to capitalize on his frustration because he had his mind on Jesus Christ. Let this mind be in you. Focus your mind upon these things. And he majored on having enough. The gospel was getting out. He majored in his little circle of frustration on the things that were good, and as a result of that, he, by God's divine direction, was able to capitalize on his frustration of being in prison. Now watch this. Chapter 1, verse 20, look if you will. He says, according to my earnest expectation and hope that I shall not be put to shame in anything, but that with all boldness Christ shall even now, as always, be exalted in my body, whether by life or by death. Paul said, One thing I'm going to capitalize on here is this. If they execute me, it will be to the glory of Almighty God. Because he knew that Paul knew that if they executed him, there'd only be one result. The flame within the church of Jesus Christ would grow brighter. Can somebody tell me how he knew that? Stephen. He stood by and watched Stephen stoned to death. And Paul was a very wise, discerning man, and he watched the death of Stephen just blossom the church. Here he is in prison, and he's going to capitalize on being there. What is a normal frustration and a point of fear? He knows, he says, for me to live is Christ. Listen and watch this. For me to live is Christ to live. But if I die, not only will I be the gainer, he says, but the church is going to blossom. The blood of the martyrs seeds the church, fans the flame of the gospel of Jesus Christ. So when Paul looked at himself in prison, there was no way to lose. If they killed him, what? If they killed him, he'd be with the Lord. Not only that, but the church would grow and blossom because he knew that God would raise up 1,000 more Pauls. God isn't dependent on any one man for anything. But you see, he made a commitment. Listen, you know what the bottom line of learning to live with frustration is? The bottom line of learning to live with frustration, either for a period of time or for the rest of our life, is that we are committed to Jesus Christ, period. No strings, no reservations. God, whatever you want for my life, wherever you want it, whenever you want it, I am committed. Whether I like it or not, I am committed to whatever you call me for. It is when we chomp against the bits and we strive to ward off the frustration and to break through it and to manhandle it, whatever it takes, it says something about our commitment to Jesus Christ. And then just think about this last thing. What would the New Testament be without the book of Ephesians? One of the greatest books in the Bible, they're all great. What would it be like without Colossians? What would it be like without Philippians? What would the New Testament? And you see, it is in prison that Paul wrote these great epistles. Colossians, just unfolding Jesus Christ. Ephesians, unfolding the work of the church. Philippians, our whole mindset, and that is to be in the likeness of Christ in our thinking, and that is to serve other people. You see, prison didn't frustrate Paul. He capitalized on it, and here's how he capitalized on it. Listen, as long as he was out of prison, he was going from place to place. But think about this for a moment. In prison, it was very quiet. He had nobody to disturb him. He didn't even have a schedule. He didn't have to go preach anywhere. All Paul had to do is to think and to contemplate and to pray and to share his faith, listen to God, and write these great eternal epistles so that 2,000 years later, you and I could be saying, thank you, God. Thank you, thank you, thank you for our relationship in Jesus Christ, which is described probably as well in Ephesians, Philippians, and Colossians, better than any of the books in the Bible. Our personal relationship to Jesus Christ. He capitalized on his frustration. And I want to ask you, how shall we respond to frustration? Shall we learn to rejoice in it? Shall we learn to dignify it for what it is and see it from where it's coming from? And will we allow God to show us how to capitalize on it to be a blessing to someone else?
2: 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A lesson from the life of the Apostle Paul is coming up in today's Moment with Charles Stanley.
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7: If you could say it to Paul, "Paul, if you had one place you'd like to share the gospel, where would it be?" He'd probably say, "In Nero's household. That's where I'd really, that's my ultimate objective." Well, what happens? They send one of the Praetorian guards into either be chained to Paul, or at this time it may have been that he was free to move around. So what did the guard have to do but just stand there? So one by one, Paul shared his faith with those Roman soldiers. One by one by one. Now think, he could be preaching to a whole church out in the field somewhere, but now he had them, the guard was the captive audience. You see, they said, "We've got Paul captive." Now that wasn't it at all. Paul had them captive one at a time. Those fellows thought they were doing their duty. God gave them one of the greatest opportunities of a lifetime. They were jailed up with God's greatest servant of the day. So what did he do? He had a whole different congregation. So one by one, he shared his faith. And if you'll look in the last chapter of Philippians, in the last couple of verses here, in the 21st verse, he says to them, "Greet every saint in Christ Jesus. The brethren who are with me greet you. All the saints greet you, especially those of" what? "Caesar's household." God left them there long enough till enough of these soldiers were saved. And history says that it took another generation before the very families of the Caesars began to be converted. But you see, Paul was in no hurry. He committed himself to be obedient to Jesus Christ, to follow Jesus Christ when and wherever he sent him, because you see, he says, "It's no longer I that liveth anyway, but Christ Jesus now lives within me, and for me to live is Christ to live." He made a commitment. Listen, you know what the bottom line of learning to live with frustration is? The bottom line of learning to live with frustration, either for a period of time or for the rest of our life, is that we are committed to Jesus Christ. Period.
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1: Hey, remember that time where I basically told the pharmacist y'all about to have some crazy women running around?
2: Was it the cortisol manager thing?
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2: Oh, okay, the patch, yeah.
1: There is a countrywide shortage, and I think it's worse than what it was before.
3: I have a question before you continue.
1: Ask me.
3: How concerned should Bill and I be at this
1: point?
3: Well,
1: I have two left. That's about a week.
2: This is DEFCON 3, Bill.
1: Yeah.
2: Oh, wow.
1: Yeah.
3: 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I'm considering right now, Bill, what you should do. You're right there at the computer.
1: If
3: you could open up the Joy FM prayer line.
1: Yeah.
2: Yes.
3: You could just
1: That's hilarious.
3: Add us to the list.
1: That's so funny.
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You'll reapply. 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
1: Hey there, you're listening to the Joy FM. Welcome, my friend. I'm Sandy. We're going to be here all night long with songs and conversation to encourage you and chase away the darkness.
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0: It's John Reddick holding on his latest release here at the Joy FM. I hope things are going well for you this week. I'm Sandy. I am thankful right now because I've been praying about something for a really long time, something in my personal life. And I kind of feel like this week I'm getting some clarity, and it's like God is giving me some first steps to take. They're baby steps, but I'm taking them. And, you know, I can't see the future, can't figure that out yet, but God's like, I'm going to give you one step at a time. That's all you need to know. Just follow me. So that's what I'm doing.
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0: latest release from Brandon Lake, something new. It's called How Good God Is. You're listening to the Joy FM. I'm Sandy. So good to hang out with you tonight. Music coming up from Francesco Battistelli and David Leonard here at the Joy FM.
1: Before they became your favorite song, they had to have a beginning.
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4: What if I told you, would you believe it?
3: When we were writing the song, I had arrived at the studio with one of those heavy-hearted days, and I said to the guys, I just said, you know, what do you do when you don't feel good enough? And at the end of the day, I think we need a little encouragement on those days. And so when the chorus says, if you need a shoulder, I can be it, that's coming from God's perspective to you, because He will be the comfort when you need it. That is what this song is all about.

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We really, really, really have an amazing listening family. The Joy FM community, so full of love and support and hope and positivity. And that encourages us here in the studios. 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Thanks to you, we made 101% of the goal. And that translates to the most important thing, which is that the Joy FM will be here for everyone who needs a friend. 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

0: Jericho. That's Andrew Ripp on the Joy FM. Tonight, we are here to help you find joy and chase the darkness away with songs of hope and peace. 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
3: 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I've prayed for Dave during his loss, for Candace after her accident, and now for Michelle. 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Thank you for your obedience.
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Hey, it's Jules. Is there a song that's playing on the Joy FM right now that you are just absolutely loving, but you wish you could hear it a little bit more often? 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

going to be okay. That's Forrest Frank on the Joy FM. I'm Sandy. Yeah, tomorrow we're going to be saying hello, October. October is such a big month for Joy FM concerts and live events. It's really exciting. Big Daddy Weave is coming to Joy FM Cities, Phil Wickham, CeCe Winans, Josh Baldwin. 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Everything's right there for you. Here's Freddie Cash now.

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3: Does your family get to church on time? 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Or, hypothetically speaking, of course, are you more like my family? 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Warm up for worship with Michelle Talone. It is a great way to get your heart and your mind ready for church. It's every single Sunday right here on the Joy FM. Of course, we can't help you with getting to church on time, but maybe you'll have a smile on your face.

0: On the night you're falling all to pieces, you can bring your lonely heart to Jesus. What if I told you that I believe it?
1: So we were talking briefly yesterday about Carmen's favorite recipe for 2-ingredient pumpkin muffins. Hey, I'm Sandy here at the Joy FM. A couple of friends messaged me asking, can you say that recipe again? Can you tell that again? It's actually so easy. All you need is one box of Duncan Hines spice cake mix and one can of pumpkin puree. That's it. Just those 2 ingredients. Mix them together with your hand mixer. Spoon the batter into muffin cups and pop them in the oven. It's so easy and very yummy if you want just a taste of fall, you know. I've made these so many times myself. My kids go crazy for them.

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And what's coming up? Music from Mandisa and Unspoken. I hope you can stay with us.

0: know what to say. 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But with this one, I am completely undone. 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
1: What an incredible, incredible share-a-thon. 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
0: Yeah.
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You know, sometimes when you've been praying about something for a really long time and you haven't seen the answer yet, we can tend to think that God's forgotten us, or that he doesn't hear, or that he doesn't care. Hey, I'm Sandy at the Joy FM, and this kind of describes where I'm at in life right now. I am learning that actually God does hear our prayers, even when we don't see the evidence of him working yet. He's still working behind the scenes, and he hears us and he sees us. Listen to this promise from Psalm 34. It says, "The eyes of the Lord are on the righteous, and his ears are attentive to their cries for help. The righteous cry out, and the Lord hears them. He delivers them from all their troubles." Again, that's from Psalm 34. Just because we're not seeing the answer yet doesn't mean it's not on the way. We got to trust that God is working behind the scenes for you and me. Let's take a minute to pray. Jesus, we are putting all of our hope in you. We believe that you do hear our prayers, you do see us and what we're going through, and you will answer us in your timing and in your way. We trust you and we love you, Jesus. Amen.

0: 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It's called If It Was Up to Me. 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
2: Well, it's official. 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I have been asked to vacate my office because I'm never in there. 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I know it's your office, but can we use it as the Joy FM Street Team office? 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And I'm like, ma'am, it would be my pleasure to just wander the halls.
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2: 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Oh, yeah, you asked for this, girl.
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0: So if you're maybe looking for something really meaningful to do with your family this Thanksgiving, we have got a great idea for you. 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
6: 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He kept a sometimes hopeless and harassed people unified. Although L is the last letter in the acronym SOUL, everything we've discussed springs from it. God's larger purpose is what drove Nehemiah to leave a high position in the king's court to rally a demoralized nation and help revitalize not only their city, but also their relationship to God.
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Our street team here at the Joy FM is called our Joy Crew. 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

0: when we wrote this song, I got together like any other day with some of my friends, and I had just been singing that. You know, I never would have ever known how good God is. So we just started to unpack it. What are those things in life? Let's really talk about the honest ones. God, thank you for the fires that forged me with faith. Thank you for even the anger that it forced me to pray. And so I hope as you hear this song, you can look at those circumstances in your life and that it pushes you towards God.
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It is still really dark outside, but we've got all the lights on with encouraging songs of God's love to start your day. I'm Sandy, and this is the Joy FM.

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4: You do not put a kid who's got a broken arm, let's say they're struggling with anxiety or something already, you do not put them in a canoe to swim upstream with one paddle. They need other people on the boat to help them move that boat along the upstream of our culture today.
3: That's counselor and mom, Michelle Niedert, and she's back with us today on Focus on the Family with Jim Daly. I'm John Fuller, and thanks for joining us.
1: Yeah, John, this is such an important topic. How do we strengthen our children, particularly our girls, in this book, Strong and Secure? And Michelle's done a great job raising the right issues for us as parents to be kind of over the target on, right? A girl's identity, her sense of self-worth, her relationship with Christ, all kind of the foundations so that the other things culture will throw at them can be managed in those contexts. And if you didn't listen to the broadcast last time, get the app. That's the best way to do it. 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Mm-hmm. But I'm looking forward to today. We're going to continue the discussion with Michelle and talk more about securing your daughter's spiritual well-being, emotional well-being, and physical well-being.
3: Mm-hmm. Yeah, I really liked how she framed it in terms of helping our kids grab on to the Father heart of God, and He's our source. 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It's called Strong and Secure, 100 Devotions for Young Women. And as a listener, you can learn more about Michelle and this devotional on our website.
1: Michelle, welcome back.
4: Thanks.
1: It's good to have you with us again to continue this discussion. You know, I feel like my whole parenting experience is just kind of in my brain, things I need to remember to do, kind of a creation of a list, I guess, is how I would express it. Make sure we're reading the word together. And we did that when the boys were younger more often. Now it's in their 20s. I'm sending them more scripture every few days. Hey, this caught my attention. Here's why. Thought it might apply to you. So you've got to find ways to keep bringing the word in front of your young people, whatever age, high school or college, I think. What do you do to try to keep that connection spiritually, especially with your daughter at a distance? She's in college, but your son's still at home.
4: Yeah. Yeah. I think it is. The other day, Nolan came in and he was just overwhelmed. Uh-huh. He had woken up late and he needs uniform shorts, and we don't know what happened to him, but they weren't in the house. And
1: Gym bag.
4: And so we do think maybe the gym bag, he runs track right now. And so, but he just woke up in a mood. Now, and this is what I want to tell parents. This is why you stay grounded while your kids are having that mood. And it was a little tough. I was up that morning, and by the grace of God, I had already listened to some scripture. Uh-huh. And so I said to him, as he was in my room, kind of frantically looking, I said, I got you. You need to go take your shower. But before you do, I just said, Alexa, open the Bible app and read us the word of the day. And we just listened to that together. And he was like, Mom, how did you know that was going to fit? And I said, well, I happened to hear it a couple minutes ago. So I had already done that day.
1: Still
4: but
1: fits.
4: Then he went up and took a shower. We did not find the shorts, so we had to get to school early to borrow some out of Lost and Found. Borrow, I use lightly. And so we got there, and on the way there, he said, Mom, thank you for staying so calm when I was so upset.
1: So he noticed.
4: He noticed that I was a spiritual extension cord of God's peace to him in the midst of that difficult time, and he expressed some gratitude, which is rare. That doesn't happen all the time. But I will tell you, I think that is so important. And then I looked at him and I said, now I know I need to pray you find shorts when you get inside there, but how else can I pray for you today? And he's like, I got a test. I think I'm ready, but I got a test. And I'm like, okay, thanks. And so I think, especially with my daughter far away, I ask her a lot, how can I pray for her? Sometimes I will notice things and I will, you know, you got to be careful with that so you don't sound like you're preaching at them or mm-hmm. correcting them, because kids take advice as criticism in this when they're in college. Yeah. And I think it's really important that we be aware of that. So I think we continue to share God's word. If God lays a scripture on your heart, I love, especially they like the memes. So they like you to find the photo with the scripture and share it with them. And so I do that a lot with them as well. I say a lot in the office to people who are not believers that hope deferred will make the heart sick. In fact, that's how kids, a lot of times teenage girls, end up depressed, is they're struggling with some anxiety or some external pressure, and then they all of a sudden think they can fix it, and they try to fix it, and then they can't fix it. They try to get their friends to help them fix it, and then their hope gets deferred, and it makes their heart sick, and they end up sometimes even clinically depressed because of it. So I think we can weave that scripture in. But if we're going to do that, we as parents have to be in that word, mm-hmm. knowing that word, letting it come. I really believe it's meant to breathe life in and through us.
1: Yeah.
4: I do have some parents who are reading this devotional themselves. I had a mom ask me, how could I use this devotional? Because I don't think my daughter will read it when I give it to her in college. I said, what if you look through it? Because I'm writing about the difficulties teens are facing and young adults that we treat in our counseling center all the time. What if it just gave you words to say and questions to ask? And she came back to me and said, I've had the best conversations with my daughter. I didn't realize one of her friends was going through a bad breakup and how much a bad boyfriend can affect you. And so she learned some of the topics that they're living through better, especially when it's your first. Your first is always difficult.
1: Yeah. Let me take us back to that reaction when your son was kind of out of sorts. And I think it's really important, because the other response, I'd like to describe it and then have you respond to it. Because in that environment, you as the parent can be sucked in, and you now are anxious about the poor planning that your teen has displayed, and it's pushing your buttons.
4: Oh, it is. Like, not only that, like, I didn't train him well enough. He's disorganized. What's wrong with him? Why can't he keep up with his stuff? That's the wrong response in a crisis moment for a parent to give, even though it's running through our heads, right?
1: That's the hook. Yes. How do you back out of that frenzy as the parent and not fall for the bait? And I'm not saying your teen is baiting you per se, but they're in a frenzy and you have to be the adult in the room, like you did.
4: Yeah.
1: But if you are more easily prone as a parent to get into the fray emotionally and go, well, why didn't you plan? You know, I'm busy. I've got all this going on today. I don't have time to look for your shorts. That's your job, not my job. Mm-hmm. And this ends up in conflict rather than shalom.
4: You're God's right. And that's peace. Probably what would have happened. I had two clients cancel that morning by the grace of God. So I wasn't getting ready for work like I normally am at the same time he's getting ready for school. So on a typical day, I'd be like, Nolan, I don't have time for this. I've got to get my own makeup on and get in the car right. and stuff like that. So there, I think that's reality. I think, though, that we want to try as much as we can to, I don't think it's their bait. I think it's the bait of the enemy.
1: I would agree.
4: Right? Trying to cause destruction in our lives. And let me say this. There are days that would have been more my response. And you know what you do then? And let me say this, guys, as I'm dealing with kids who hear other kids talk about their parents, and they're coming back with parental resentments and complaints, if you want to prevent that, then you tell them it was a bad day and you're sorry. You both had a bad day and you commiserate together and you apologize for the fact that you didn't do any better job than them of regulating your own emotions. But I think the thing that I think about more than the list, because I know I'm a list person too, I am learning to get out of the list. And this is part of dialectical behavioral therapy and mindfulness, and that is being present. Mm-hmm. It grounds people. And I am learning that in the midst of the frenzy of the shorts, what's more important is my presence than how we look to the school, how he looks in the midst of this. And that's the other thing I think I've really learned. I have learned that, so what if you have to pay for an ID badge? It's not the end of the world. Sometimes we as parents, when our kids are showing their character weaknesses, just like we do in our marriages, we globalize those weaknesses and we awfulize them. Those are terms for cognitive distortions. And we make them bigger deals than they really are. I think we approach our kids, what I see in Jesus' life, with his messy disciples, and they are messier than us, our kids, I think, when I really get in and read those gospels, he continuously extends compassion, accountability, but compassion. And you know what? My mom had to run my tennis skirt up to school, you know, when I was a kid. I relate to that.
1: What goes around
4: comes
1: around. I
4: had those messy moments. I can't find my keys some morning. So I think sometimes we even have a greater intolerance for the things we see in our kids that are inside us as weaknesses. We wish we could correct that. And that is God's job. That is not our job to do. It is God's job to see if he can break that generationally in the next generation. And he does that by the Spirit being stronger in them, not by us working harder at making sure the shorts are there.
1: You know, another example that you had about presence, and we touched a little bit on this last time, but to explore it a little bit more, because it's so critical, because so much connection is made in this idea of presence, because that's where there's a calming effect for your child, which is a good thing. But you would tuck your son in at night, I think, maybe your daughter too, and in this case, tickle his back, I think was an example.
4: No, not exactly. Okay, so here's the thing. We are so good with the God, I feel sad generation, the little preschoolers. We tuck our kids in, we wind them down at night. Uh-huh. But here's why we're seeing anxiety in 10-year-olds, because they go to soccer practice and they do all this stuff and we're rolling them into bed to just try to get them to sleep, and we're tired too. And then they lay in that bed and all the anxious thoughts have time to crowd in. And so I think it's really important for us as parents, as they get older, to still take that moment. And what I have done is, and this is part of somatic healing therapy. I didn't even know that, because that didn't exist when I started this. I had a friend who was a massage therapist, and she taught me the importance of healing touch and relaxing touch. So I have rubbed my kids' back, just real gently, not full on muscles, but at times I have, and here's why. Sometimes I will touch my kid's back, and let me tell you a great example of this that ended up being a very spiritual moment for us. So when your kids get past the age of elementary school and you're tucking them in, sometimes they have to come tuck you in because you're in bed before them when they get to this high school age. Yes. And college age, especially when she was home from college.
3: They outlast
4: I could
3: us.
4: Not they out, she so outlasts me now. So then, but I said to her, when you go to bed, come say goodnight to me, you know, still. And so she came in one night, and you know, she was in high school, and I was rubbing her back, and I'm like, oh my goodness, your neck is like a knot. And she said to me, I'm so stressed. I have this due. And okay, we talked about the list, right? My first thought was, yeah, and I watched you watch a show, drink your coffee, go with your friend. You know, she's mobile by then. She had time to do it, but that is not the time to bring that up. In that moment, when your kid is about to go upstairs and try to get the rest of it done, I said, can I pray for you? Can I just pray that God would give you focus and make it faster and just have the grace to help you out like I need when I'm under a book deadline, if I'm honest, yeah. You know, some yeah. of you relate to that. And so I prayed over her. I looked at my email one last time before I went to bed, and an email popped in from one of the teachers and said, I don't know why, but I'm going to postpone this test. I just have a bad feeling about it. I don't think you guys are going to be ready. And I thought, oh my gosh, God answered our prayers. Right. Well, I mean, we got to experience God in the moment. And she came popping downstairs real quick and goes, Mom, did you see it? Mm. And I was like, isn't that amazing? We got to experience God together in that moment. Mm. So I think there's lots of things we can do as parents just to really, it's called attunement in the psychological world. And what it means is fully paying attention, and we do this as therapists, not only to what somebody's saying, but all the nonverbal cues, because we know 93% of everything that's communicated is nonverbal. Mm. I think there's a lot of things like that that we as parents can work on that breed real strong connection with our kids. I think it's something for us to become aware of ourselves. I think it's good for us to learn to attune to our own bodies and help ask God to make us aware of that. I ask God to make me aware of things that the unseen. Doesn't scripture talk about that, to focus on the unseen? So I want to see in my kids' lives the unseen that they're not talking to me about through their bodies, and then through the spirit, because there are spiritual battles, which you referenced earlier in the last episode, Jim, that our kids are battling, that I want to participate in the warfare of in their lives.
3: Yeah. That's Michelle Niedert, and she's our guest today on Focus on the Family with Jim Daly, covering some of the principles in her excellent book, Strong and Secure, 100 Devotions for Young Women. This really is a great tool for you to use, as she indicated earlier, even if your child isn't going to use it with you. But go through this book with your child, strengthen those bonds, and help them rely more on the Lord. 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
1: You know, Michelle, one of the things that we can fail our children with is our inability to listen intently. And you speak about that very expressly. I think because we're moving fast, it's not a guilt statement. It's just in my head, in my list, remember to slow down and really listen. Which for me as an extrovert, I'm assuming that might be true for you. It's one of the hardest things for us to get a hold of, because we want to keep moving and really to be still so we can hear the other person, in this case, our children. So listening to the body, that's great, observing those things, but then actually listening to what they say rather than doing the lecture. It's really hard because we've done life. And, you know, we were 17, we were 25, we kind of know the game, we know what's going on, we know what's best for you, but how do you listen and bite your tongue not to just spew advice, which, you know, sometimes advice is good, but it's a different role as your kids get older, even in teen years. So how do you do that? How do you listen intently?
4: So I think the first thing you do is you listen with your eyes. Mm-hmm. And that gets back to that pivot we talked about in the episode with the screens.
1: Yep.
4: So we need to put our eyes on them. And some of us are doers and we're busy doing. And I think one thing we need to accept is sometimes our kids are going to tell us stuff we might even be, gosh, can I say it, a little bored as we're listening? And so I think, but we need to accept that and do that well. And here's what I think we do next. You know, in this stage of life, this older teen, young adult stage, we are no longer teachers, we are coaches. And coaches ask great questions. So if I were to tell a parent, how do you become equipped in this stage? More than anything is, don't learn the scripture, ask them what scripture they would use in this situation. Mm-hmm. Don't give them advice, ask them what they think they might consider doing. And so I think you listen and then you question, not with like an intent to dissect, but I think you question with curiosity. And it's not an interrogation thing. It's more of a like, I'm unwrapping a present and you're the present and I want to get to know all the details of my present. Mm-hmm. And so when I have a teenager in my office, that's what it's like. But I think I take that same skill and I apply it to my kids. This is a gift from God that's unfolding before my very eyes and developing. And young adulthood, they're not done. You know, my 18-year-old's got 6 years left of brain development, or up to 8. That brain's only a third of the way done. So I'm curious about what's still developing there. And so I think asking the questions, she has a boyfriend, how's it going? What's been good lately? What's been hard lately with that relationship? And I think when we ask, and then sometimes we just say, I'm glad you shared that with me. That's something I can pray about. Mm-hmm. Instead of coming back with, well, let me, you know, I'm an expert, right, in relationships. I mean, I've been trained by John Townsend and Henry Cloud on boundaries. I can tell you what's healthy and what's toxic and what's narcissistic. And one time I did say to her, I said, sometimes I want to make sure that, and this is where, how I think you do it where you're showing them that you're for them. When you do give the advice, I wonder a lot. I said, I'm wondering if he is balancing his own life with your life. He just seems to be around a lot. Now, what I really said is that relationship seems to be getting awfully close, right? But I did it in such a way it sounded like a question. Mm-hmm. I didn't make an observation or a judgment. And she said to me, I love it. She said, you know, I've been thinking about that too, Mom. I think I probably need to talk to him a little bit about that. I felt a little bit about that. And I'm glad you noticed it. Some other people have noticed it. I think it's hard. because I want to feel connected. And, you know, she sometimes hasn't. And we're navigating hard things with our kids. A lot of parents I know who are listening to this, you're so jealous because you wish your kid would talk to you like this, right? And I've read a lot of books like How to Listen So Your Teen Will Talk and Talk So Your Teen Will Listen. I think there's a lot of things we can pick up in skills with that ourselves as parents. But I think the biggest thing is set your agenda aside and try to learn more about theirs.
1: Yeah, that's good. That's really good. You know, right at the end here, we need to, I think, emphasize this idea of identity because it's so crucial, especially, again, to our daughters. And strong and secure, you've inclined it to the daughters in our families.
4: Yes.
1: I think it's one of the reasons that so many kids coming from Christian homes go off to college and kind of lose it.
4: Yeah.
1: Because they've been under, you know, good guidelines, mm-hmm. solid parenting parameters, those kinds of things. Now, all of a sudden, they've been taught the do nots, but they don't understand why. And they go into this college environment and drinking is available and partying is available and other things are available. So their ability to discern is not as strong as it could have been. So in that context, wrapped in identity, how do we get our daughters in the best position possible? Right here at the end, this is the million-dollar question.
4: Yeah, here we go.
1: To survive that environment, not just survive, but to thrive as a believer in Christ and to do well.
4: Mm-hmm. Okay, so first of all, I think it's more about the do's than the do nots, and we focused on that. I think it's also, I changed my mind about this. I didn't want my kids to date in high school, but then I realized I wanted them to have their first breakup under my roof. Mm-hmm. So we started loosening the parameters in the last couple of years. My parents, when I asked them their biggest parenting mistake with me, they told me, like when I was a young therapist, I asked them this, that they thought you hold on and then you drop them off. And actually, my mom said we should have let one. We did a better job with your brothers and sisters. You fought so hard against our grip because we didn't let one finger go every year until you were ready to go.
1: That's a good.
4: So
1: good
4: I think
1: metaphor.
4: That's a My parents were wise people and learned from their mistakes. I think as they went along, and so I think that's part of it. I think though this identity piece is formulated partially with what we can do. But I will tell you this, and we didn't quite get to this. I read Bound by Honor as a 22-year-old therapist, and I took that to heart, the value of a mentor, because I am a product of the mentors of the kingdom, of the church through high school and college. And so I hired a vocal coach for my daughter that I didn't really care how good her voice turned out. This was a 20-something-year-old woman of God who was way cooler than I was, who spoke truth in my daughter's life and would share things. My daughter would share things with her she wasn't sharing with me. Mm-hmm. And so I think if you want to line this up well, identity's got to come from a lot of different sources. And I think it's got to come from the youth leaders. I think sometimes it comes from Christian coaches and other believers in their lives. I think it also comes from making sure they have, and this was something I really prayed hard about, is that when her roommate is a pastor's daughter and a dedicated believer. And you know what? They did not pick each other that way. They picked each other because they love thrifting, coffee, and Jesus. And Jesus was third on that list as they looked. And neither one was a cheerleader. And no offense to those who are cheerleaders. I was Miss Peppy of the year, but that's not my daughter's thing. So she did not. She probably was done living with me. And that's what I think, especially if your kids are not going off to a Christian university, how are they going to find the other believers in their school? So that, let me tell you what you don't do with a kid. And I think this is getting harder and harder in our culture today. You do not put a kid who's got a broken arm, let's say they're struggling with anxiety or something already, you do not put them in a canoe to swim upstream with one paddle. They need other people on the boat to help them move that boat along the upstream of our culture today. Mm. It takes a whole rowing crew. Especially if maybe your kid's got both arms, it still takes that. And that is, I think, a huge part of this is what campus ministry are they going to be involved in? Where are they going to plug in so that they can swim that stream? And here's the other thing that we have to do. We can't own their behavioral choices for them when they're younger. I think we start letting them fail early while they're under our roofs so they're not so far away when disaster hits. And so I would tell any parent who's saying, no, you're not going to the dance in that skirt, let her wear the skirt and learn the lesson sometimes. It's hard. I asked her to go up and pray one time and let God handle it with her. This idea that Lynn and I have of the Father heart of God, and that's what I told her when she left to go to school. I'm going to get... you know, I said, I'm leaving, but he's not. He's always going to be with you, and he is going to carry you through this. And that's why we wrote this book, because some girl's mom didn't say that to her. And we want these young women in college to know that they are not alone. That's a lie. They may feel alone, but they have a Heavenly Father who's with them. And there is community out there. Maybe it's going to take 6 Bible studies to find the right one and 3 churches, you know. But it's there for these girls. And they may get hurt sometimes, but he's going to help them heal from the hurt. And he's going to make them wiser, and they'll be more protected the next time. And maybe they're like her and the bank account is low, and he's going to provide. And we want them to begin to develop that strength and that resilience that can only come. It won't. Yeah. No parent can give that to them. Only their Heavenly Father can.
1: Yeah. Well, I think you get the passion from Michelle. Michelle, thanks for those heart tears and the mama tears that you have there. And I think you could see she is here for you. And she's written this down in a great resource, Strong and Secure. You can get a copy just by calling us, getting in touch with us and saying, I'd like to get a copy of Michelle's book. If you can make a gift of any amount, monthly, one time, doesn't matter, we'll send the book as our way of saying thank you for being part of the ministry and being able to reach back to moms that need this kind of help. So let me say in advance, thank you for helping us.
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1: Also, John, let me read this testimony that we received. Michelle, this will go right to your heart. This is a woman named Ann from Nebraska. She says, as a stay-at-home mom of 3 teenagers, this is right up your alley. I listen almost daily to your broadcast. The variety of your shows provides guidance and encouragement to me as a mom and wife, but also as a Christian. I often find myself sharing episodes with friends and family, which, by the way, as an aside, that is a great way to help us expand to new listeners. 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Mm-hmm. She went on to say, God is really working through this ministry. You are in our prayers, and we are grateful for that. So you're going to touch Ann and many of the Ann moms out there with the message you shared with us. So thank you, Michelle, for being with us.
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2: Wow. 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
2: 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I've prayed for Dave during his loss, for Candace after her accident, and now for Michelle. 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Thank you for your obedience.
0: Like I said, it was one for the books. 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
4: All frustration cannot be relegated to the devil. He may be the channel through which it comes, but God allows certain frustrations in our life for our own spiritual maturing or to accomplish something that God wants to accomplish that is totally beyond our understanding, thinking, or comprehension.
5: If we're really honest, most of our prayers are usually focused on how life could be easier. But today on In Touch, the teaching ministry of Dr. Charles Stanley, we'll see that God does substantial work in our individual lives through adversity. Be open to a shift in your perspective as you see what Scripture says about learning to live with frustrations.
4: Would you turn to Philippians chapter 1? And this morning, there are some principles here that'll help all of us to deal with frustrations. He says, beginning in verse 12, "Now I want you to know, brethren, that my circumstances have turned out for the greater progress of the furtherance of the gospel, so that my imprisonment in the cause of Christ has become well known throughout the whole Praetorian Guard and to everyone else. And that most of the brethren, trusting in the Lord because of my imprisonment, have far more courage to speak the word of God without fear. Some, to be sure, are preaching Christ even from envy and strife, but some also from goodwill. The latter do it out of love, knowing that I am appointed for the defense of the gospel. The former proclaim Christ out of selfish ambition, rather than from pure motives, thinking to cause me distress in my imprisonment. What then? Only that in every way, whether in pretense or in truth, Christ is proclaimed, and in this I rejoice. Yes, and I will rejoice, for I know that this shall turn out for my deliverance through your prayers and the provision of the Spirit of Jesus Christ, according to my earnest expectation and hope, that I shall not be put to shame in everything, but that with all boldness Christ shall even now as always be exalted in my body, whether by life or by death." So he says in this 21st verse, he says, for me to live is Christ to live. For me to die is for my gain. And then if you'll notice in the second chapter and the 8th verse, which is one of the most important passages in the whole Bible on the life of Christ in this second chapter, he says, and I believe Paul would have said it this way. I believe he said, here's what I'm learning. And that is, in verse 5, "Have this mind in yourselves, which was also in Christ Jesus, who, although he existed in the form of God, did not regard equality with God a thing to be grasped, but emptied of himself, taking the form of a bondservant and being made in the likeness of men. And being found in appearance as a man, he humbled himself by becoming obedient to the point of death, even the death of the cross." Now, here's what he was saying. Paul said, I'm learning how to be a servant. in whatever circumstance I find myself, even obedient in servitude, even if I know it means my death. You see, Paul had made a commitment in his life. Listen, the commitment he made had something to do with being able to live in a small circle, totally surrounded by frustrating circumstances, but unmoved and unruffled by those circumstances. Because you see, his focus was upon the positive. His focus was upon God. And his focus was not upon his circumstances. Now look in chapter 4 again, if you will, just for a moment. Look, if you will, beginning in verse 17 here. Now, he's speaking about giving again. He says, not that I seek the gift itself, but I seek for the profit which increases to your account. He wants God to do something in their lives. But I've received, listen, here is in prison now, but I have received everything in full and have an abundance. I am amply supplied. You know why Paul wasn't walking around the prison and wringing his hands and worried about all the people in Corinth and the people in Philippi and the people in Berea and Thessalonica and Lystra and Iconium and all these places? The reason he wasn't is because he had learned to keep his focus upon God and commit himself totally to God and leave all of that in the hands of God. Second thing I want you to notice, and it leads into that, is this. And that is, number two, is that Paul had learned to dignify his frustrations. Now watch this. Here's what we do sometimes. When we become frustrated and cannot achieve, what do? We say, I can't. What's the matter with me? What have I done? Why aren't things working out for me? What we do without realizing it is we build a case against ourselves. But Paul didn't do that. Paul didn't say, what have I done to merit prison? Why can't I get out of this place? He didn't do any of that. Paul focused upon the positive, and secondly, he learned to dignify the very thing that would have humiliated most people. The question is not, is he or is he not in prison? The question is, whose prisoner is he? Is he Nero's prisoner, or is he the prisoner of the Lord Jesus Christ? He says throughout his epistles, he said, Paul, the what? The bond slave of Jesus Christ. He saw himself as a slave. So when he looked upon himself as a prisoner, he was praising and rejoicing that what? He was counted worthy of being a prisoner of Jesus Christ, his Lord. So you see, one of the things that made it possible for him to live with his frustration in this period is he kept his focus right. His focus on the circumstance was he was in prison, but he had everything he needed. They had sent him a wonderful message about what was going on in Philippi. The gospel was being furthered. And here he was, imprisoned as a prisoner, a representative and ambassador of Jesus Christ. Now listen, Paul learned how to live with the circumstances. You see, when men, it's interesting, oftentimes when men and women learn to live with them, and God accomplishes his purpose for allowing them, God breaks open the circumstance and they become free. And I wonder how many times God wants to remove the circumstance that hinders us, the things that frustrate us, but he will not remove them because we stubbornly will not learn our lesson. Can look in my own life and see the same thing, that sometimes it's taken me so long to learn some simple lessons that God was trying to teach me. So he just keep the pressure on, keep the frustration there, keep the circumstances small enough until finally just had to ultimately give up out of desperation. So that what we must do is to get the proper attitude, which Paul, of course, had here. So first of all, he asked himself the question, whose prisoner was it? He says, man, I'm an ambassador. I'm here in the name of Jesus Christ. He said, I don't want to be in a prison in anybody's name. Yeah, but you see, Paul made a commitment. He says, in essence, this is his commitment. For me to live is Christ to live. Wherever I am, whatever the circumstances, whenever, however, makes no difference. For me to live is Christ to live. So, if that be true, whose responsibility was it to send him or allow him to go wherever he wanted him to go? None other than Jesus Christ, whom he represented. If you and I could see ourselves as Paul, for me to live is Christ to live, because Christ is living within me. And if Christ is living within me, then for me to live is Christ to live. If Christ is living within me and my life is Christ's life, then what difference does it make where I am? That is, if I am committed to his will and not my will. If I'm committed to getting my thing done regardless, then I have a problem. If I am committed to the will of God, period, then wherever God sees fit to send me, in whatever circumstances, then I have reason to rejoice, because God, who is my Lord,

Well, he's there as an ambassador of Jesus Christ. Is he any less missionary, any less preacher, any less witness, any less effective in prison than he is in the streets of Lystra, Iconium, Antioch, or Jerusalem? No less effective at all. So he has no real reason to let his frustration humiliate him or in any way hinder his self-image or even hinder what he wants to accomplish. Because he says in verse 12, it's turned out for the progress of the gospel so that my imprisonment in the cause of Christ has become well known throughout the whole Praetorian Guard, which may have been somewhere close to 9,000 men. He says not only that, he says the whole Praetorian Guard and everyone else. Everybody in Caesar's household knew that the man who was the most effective, the man who was changing and turning his world upside down, was over there in prison. But everybody who knew about him knew they didn't have his spirit in prison. His spirit was free. And even while he was in prison, he says, the gospel is being furthered. There is progress in getting the gospel out. So the reason Paul wasn't wringing his hands and walking around the jail is because he'd learned to keep his focus on things that are good. His mind was on Christ. Here he is indwelt by Christ. He said, I'm crucified with Christ. Nevertheless, I live, yet not I, but Christ lives in me. For me to live is Christ to live. I am Christ's ambassador. All things that work together for good. I am imprisoned physically in Rome, but not in my spirit. For the spirit of Paul was still out there in those churches, permeating, saturating. Men and women were sharing the gospel of Jesus Christ, still motivated by the message of the Apostle Paul when he was in that town, motivated by his bravery and courage and boldness, because even they were hearing that in prison, the guards are being saved. You cannot imprison the spirit of a man or woman who understands their true relationship to Jesus Christ any more than you can bury a saint when he or she dies. You can't bury a child of God. Put their body in the casket, lower them in the grave, but you never put a saint in a grave. It is absolutely divinely impossible to bury a saint. The body is committed to the earth, but to be absent from the body, present with the Lord. So Paul dignified his position. He wasn't humiliated for being in prison. He was rejoicing in the Lord. Now I want you to see this third thing that's so very important. Paul learned to capitalize on his frustration. Now this is a real key. Did you know some of the greatest athletes, some of the greatest inventors, some of the greatest poets, musicians, you name it, some of the greats of the world, many of them have been people who've had those frustrations. Football players with one hand. Some of the greatest musicians of history couldn't hear. Some of the greatest writers couldn't see. And some people with no legs have achieved more than thousands upon thousands with every area of their body there. Paul learned to capitalize on his frustration because he had his mind on Jesus Christ. Let this mind be in you. Focus your mind upon these things. And he majored on having enough. The gospel was getting out. He majored in his little circle of frustration on the things that were good, and as a result of that, he, by God's divine direction, was able to capitalize on his frustration of being in prison. Now watch this. Chapter 1, verse 20, look if you will. He says, according to my earnest expectation and hope that I shall not be put to shame in anything, but that with all boldness Christ shall even now, as always, be exalted in my body, whether by life or by death. Paul said, one thing I'm going to capitalize on here is this. If they execute me, it will be to the glory of Almighty God. Because he knew that Paul knew that if they executed him, there'd only be one result.
the flesh.

0: Flame within the Church of Jesus Christ would grow brighter. Can somebody tell me how he knew that? Stephen. He stood by and watched Stephen stoned to death. And Paul was a very wise, discerning man, and he watched the death of Stephen just blossom the church. Here he is in prison, and he's going to capitalize on being there. What is a normal frustration and a point of fear? He knows, he says, for me to live is Christ. Listen, now watch this. For me to live is Christ to live. But if I die, not only will I be the gainer, he says, but the church is going to blossom. The blood of the martyrs seeds the church, fans the flame of the gospel of Jesus Christ. So when Paul looked at himself in prison, there was no way to lose. If they killed him, what? If they killed him, he'd be with the Lord. Not only that, but the church would grow and blossom because he knew that God would raise up 1,000 more Pauls. God isn't dependent on any one man for anything. But you see, he made a commitment. Listen, you know what the bottom line of learning to live with frustration is? The bottom line of learning to live with frustration, either for a period of time or for the rest of our life, is that we are committed to Jesus Christ, period. No strings, no reservations. God, whatever you want for my life, wherever you want it, whenever you want it, I am committed. Whether I like it or not, I am committed to whatever you call me for. It is when we chomp against the bits and we strive to ward off the frustration and to break through it and to manhandle it, whatever it takes, it says something about our commitment to Jesus Christ. And then just think about this last thing. What would the New Testament be without the book of Ephesians? One of the greatest books in the Bible, they're all great. What would it be like without Colossians? What would it be like without Philippians? What would the New Testament? And you see, it is in prison that Paul wrote these great epistles. Colossians, just unfolding Jesus Christ. Ephesians, unfolding the work of the church. Philippians, our whole mindset, and that is to be in the likeness of Christ in our thinking, and that is to serve other people. You see, prison didn't frustrate Paul. He capitalized on it, and here's how he capitalized on it. Listen, as long as he was out of prison, he was going from place to place. But think about this for a moment. In prison, it was very quiet. He had nobody to disturb him. He didn't even have a schedule. He didn't have to go preach anywhere. All Paul had to do is to think and to contemplate and to pray and to share his faith, listen to God, and write these great eternal epistles so that 2,000 years later, you and I could be saying, thank you, God. Thank you, thank you, thank you for our relationship in Jesus Christ, which is described probably as well in Ephesians, Philippians, and Colossians, better than any other books in the Bible. Our personal relationship to Jesus Christ. He capitalized on his frustration. And I want to ask you, how shall we respond to frustration? Shall we learn to rejoice in it? Shall we learn to dignify it for what it is and see it from where it's coming from? And will we allow God to show us how to capitalize on it to be a blessing to someone else?
1: God can use your frustrations and difficulties to mature you spiritually and to impact the lives of those around you. 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
1: 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What if God gave you what you want, but it came with something you didn't expect? With Insight for Believers, here's A Moment with Charles Stanley.
0: If you could say it to Paul, "Paul, if you had one place you'd like to share the gospel, where would it be?" He'd probably say, "In Nero's household. That's where I'd really, that's my ultimate objective." Well, what happens? They send one of the Praetorian guards into either be chained to Paul, or at this time it may have been that he was free to move around. So what did the guard have to do but just stand there? So one by one, Paul shared his faith with those Roman soldiers. One by one by one. Now think, he could be preaching to a whole church out in the field somewhere, but now he had them, the guard was the captive audience. You see, they said, "We've got Paul captive." Now that wasn't it at all. Paul had them captive one at a time. Those fellows thought they were doing their duty. God gave them one of the greatest opportunities of a lifetime. They were jailed up with God's greatest servant of the day. So what did he do? He had a whole different congregation. So one by one, he shared his faith. And if you look in the last chapter of Philippians, in the last couple of verses here, in the 21st verse, he says to them, "Greet every saint in Christ Jesus. The brethren who are with me greet you. All the saints greet you, especially those of" what? "Caesar's household." God left them there long enough till enough of these soldiers were saved. And history says that it took another generation before the very families of the Caesars began to be converted. But you see, Paul was in no hurry. He committed himself to be obedient to Jesus Christ, to follow Jesus Christ when and wherever he sent him, because you see, he says, "It's no longer I that liveth anyway, but Christ Jesus now lives within me, and for me to live is Christ to live." He made a commitment. Listen, you know what the bottom line of learning to live with frustration is? The bottom line of learning to live with frustration, either for a period of time or for the rest of our life, is that we are committed to Jesus Christ. Period.
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5: Hey, remember that time where I basically told the pharmacist y'all about to have some crazy women running around?
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6: How concerned should Bill and I be at this point?
5: Well, I have two left. 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
6: But this is DEFCON 3,
5: yeah.
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6: You could open up the Joy FM prayer line.
5: Yeah.
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6: Hey, it's Dave. Good morning and welcome. It is Wednesday morning. We got a lot of stuff planned for you today. A few things to talk about, some great music for you. And of course, we'll start the day with a little devotional and prayer. So get yourself a cup of coffee or tea or Diet Coke or whatever you start your day with. Pull up the chair and stick around as long as you can. The Morning Cruise is next on the Joy FM.

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morning crew.

It's the Morning Cruise, Dave, Bill, and Carmen here at the Joy FM. We're going to spend a little time in Romans chapter 8 today. We're going to start right there at the front of the chapter, verse 1, but we're going to concentrate on verse 11. I just want to get there. So here's what we're going to do. We're just going to read from 1 through 11, and then we'll stop and talk for just a minute about that. So this verse that starts Romans chapter 8 may be familiar to some of you. It says this, "Therefore, no condemnation now exists for those in Christ Jesus, because the Spirit's law of life in Christ Jesus has set you free from the law of sin and death. What the law could not do, since it was limited by the flesh, God did. He condemned sin in the flesh by sending His own Son in flesh, like ours, under sin's domain, and as a sin offering, in order that the law's requirement would be accomplished in us, who do not walk according to the flesh, but according to the Spirit. For those who live according to the flesh think about those things of the flesh, but those who live according to the Spirit about the things of the Spirit. For the mindset of the flesh is death, but the mindset of the Spirit is life and peace. For the mindset of flesh is hostile to God, because it doesn't submit itself to God's law, for it is unable to do so. Those who are in the flesh cannot please God. You, however, are not in the flesh, but in the Spirit, since the Spirit of God lives in you. But if anyone does not have the Spirit of Christ, he does not belong to Him. Now if Christ is in you, the body is dead because of sin, but the Spirit is life because of righteousness. And the Spirit of Him who raised Jesus from the dead lives in you. Then He who raised Christ from the dead will also bring your mortal bodies to life through His Spirit who lives in you." Now that's verse 11 right there. If the Spirit of Him who raised Jesus from the dead lives in you, then He who raised Christ from the dead will also bring your mortal bodies to life through His Spirit who lives in you. This is the promise of the resurrection, the promise that we will go on beyond this life. This is the promise that brings us into the new heavens and the new earth, that promises that eternity with God in a perfect place where there are no tears and there is no sin, and all of the corruption of this life has gone away. That's the promise here. But it goes a little beyond that as well, because it talks about what happens here on earth while we're still here. That war between the flesh and the Spirit. The only way to win that war is to have the Spirit of Christ in you. To have accepted His payment, His penalty, His payment of our penalty. He came in the flesh, just like us, living under sin, but lived a perfect life. So He did not owe the penalty. He didn't have to pay the price. And He paid it anyway on our behalf. And now He stands there at the checkout counter with a credit card in hand that's got an unlimited limit. That has no limit. That's what I'm trying to say. And as we step up, we have a choice. We can pay for our own sin. And the wages of sin, the price of sin, is death. Or we can accept Him paying for our sin. And if we step up and we say, "I don't want to pay for my own sin. I will put my trust in Jesus," then He swipes the card. And our payment is done. We don't owe that price anymore. The Spirit of Christ comes to dwell within us. And now we have what we need to win that battle between flesh and spirit. The flesh is at odds with God. It can't submit itself. It's been in open rebellion for too long, and it cannot accomplish the things that the law sets out. We cannot, in our own strength, fulfill the law. Only Jesus was able to do that. So we fall under that condemnation, but again, He's there with that credit card without limit, ready to swipe it and pay the penalty for our sin. When He does that, the bonus that we get is His Spirit, which gives us the strength to think about the things of God, to turn from the things of the flesh. And then we're no longer condemned. Right back up to verse 1, there is no condemnation for those who are in Christ Jesus. The Spirit's law of life in Christ Jesus sets us free from the law of sin and death. And having been set free, we can now follow the things of the Spirit. We can enjoy the fruits of the Spirit. We are promised that eternal life.
And the same Spirit that raised Jesus from the dead is now in us and able to raise our mortal bodies as well, and to give us the strength we need not to walk in the flesh, but to walk in the Spirit. Father, we pray today that that's exactly what we do, that we allow you to give us the strength we need to walk in the Spirit today, to think of the things of the Spirit, to be the light that we are intended to be, the light of the gospel, shining out to those around us, inviting them to also step up and accept that payment, that penalty payment from Jesus, to accept the Spirit that comes with it, to walk in the Spirit and not in the flesh, and to have that promise of eternal life, the strength that we need, the hope and the peace that comes with it. Lord, I lift up those who have been to our prayer center, each and every one of these needs. Lord, you know the people and the need, and we place them in your hands. And we ask, Lord, that you give us strength through your Spirit today to walk out the gospel and to be a light in the land where we dwell. We pray in Jesus' name, amen.

Matthew West, My Story, Your Glory, here on the Morning Cruise at the Joy FM. We got stuff on the way from Tasha Layton, her latest, also Wren Collective with a new one. We got Forrest Frank coming up, and right now it's John Reddick with Holding On, the Morning Cruise on the Joy FM.

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1: This Info to Go update is courtesy of Dean Brunetti Law in the Greater Tampa Bay area. Their number is 813-Brunetti, serving God and you.
2: Good morning. Let's take a look at a few news stories. Florida plans to spend more than $20 billion upgrading its 320-mile turnpike system. The project will expand capacity from South Florida to Wildwood. It also includes upgraded food and services at six plazas and more than $50 million for additional truck parking. A new North Carolina State University study finds nature can reduce stress even around traffic noise. Students in wooded areas had lower heart rates while hearing city traffic, while recorded birdsong also improved stress recovery in developed campus areas. And the penny could soon be history. The Senate has approved the Common Sense Act, sending it to President Trump. The bill would keep the penny out of production while existing coins remain legal tender. It would also allow cash purchases to be rounded to the nearest nickel. I'm Rob Langer with your Info to Go on the Joy FM.
3: We got a 30% chance of afternoon showers today. We're looking at 89 for the high, then down around 74 for the low tonight. Tomorrow, mostly cloudy, but a 20% rain chance and a high right up to 90.

0: don't even know what to say. We come to the end of these things and you kind of have a little something ready to say. But with this one, I am completely undone. This is a miracle week.
1: What an incredible, incredible share-a-thon. 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
0: Yeah.
1: And we hit it at 100%. 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
1: Okay. I'm about to have

0: Forrest Frank with Good Day here on the Morning Cruise at the Joy FM.
1: I don't know when the last time you've been to the zoo was. I think for me, it was Birmingham Zoo with Addie. We were there with my son and daughter-in-law, and at that time, just one child. And that was fun. And it's been a while since I've been to the zoo Tampa. Never been to the zoo in Atlanta, but Zoo Atlanta has just experienced a historic moment. I'm not sure if you saw this on the news. It was on CBS, among other places. But Ping Ping and Fu Xiang have arrived. They arrived Sunday at Hartsfield-Jackson Atlanta International Airport.
0: Did they fly domestic, or did they were they in first class? Or
1: they flew FedEx.
0: Oh, well, that's nice.
1: Yeah, they were. It was the Panda Express flight from Beijing, not Beijing, but from China. And it came to Atlanta, and they're on loan under a government-to-government agreement announced Thursday during Xi's summit with President Trump, marking the zoo's return to panda hosting after a two-year gap. I've never seen a panda up close and personal that I can recall, but there's only a few zoos in the United States where you can see them in a habitat that's friendly to them, that they enjoy and that people can experience. And one of those places happens to be a place that we're, you know, God willing, going to be in less than a month, which is the San Diego Zoo, because that will be the next zoo that I have a chance to visit. We're doing Will's wedding in outside of Las Vegas. And then Kimberly and I are going to run out and join my daughter and son-in-law in San Diego just for like 2 days. And we only have a couple things on the agenda. She wants to see, Kimberly, my wife, wants to see a seal on the beach.
0: On the beach, not at the zoo.
1: Not at the zoo.
0: Actually out in the wild.
1: In the wild.
0: Okay, all right.
1: We're East Coast folks. We've seen seals up off Boston Harbor. But other than that, the only place I've seen a seal is at the zoo. So seeing one, you know, up on the cliffs on the Pacific Ocean will be amazing.
0: Yeah.
1: San Diego Zoo, that's the other thing. And then coffee shops. That's the only thing on our list for that trip to San Diego. But they've got one of the greatest zoos in the world, and they've got some of the best coffee around, from what I hear.
2: Yeah. Well, the weather. You're going to just be in love with the weather in San Diego. I mean, that's what people talk about. When they talk about San Diego, you usually hear weather right behind, you know, San Diego. So I think it'll be gorgeous.
1: I hope so. We looked at the temperatures.
2: Yes. Oh, I saw. Yeah.
1: For Las Vegas in October.
2: And for the wedding.
1: I haven't seen a high temp forecast below 95 degrees yet.
0: Outdoor wedding, huh?
1: Yes.
0: Yeah, okay.
1: You guys know me, my best laid plans. There will be stories.
0: Right.
1: There will be stories of things that did not go well.
2: It'll be good stories.
0: I think when you plan a wedding at it's a cactus nursery, right?
1: Yeah.
0: And cactuses seem to thrive in what kind of conditions?
1: Low humidity. Amen, Sister Carmen?
0: Hot and dry, right?
2: Yeah, it's dry. It's going to be a dry heat. Yeah, it's going to be a dry heat. So you may not sweat as much when you're performing the wedding.
1: I'm more worried about the bride and groom. But
2: yes,
1: they picked the place.
0: Right.
2: Yeah, they did.
0: Yeah. Dress nice and hydrate.
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0: One way we're helping you find joy. Yeah.

0: Georgia to Alabama around Huntsville. Actually, I think she's in Tennessee, but it's so close to the Tennessee-Alabama right. line there. And she said, oh my goodness, I'm going to have my Joy FM, which I do want to remind you, if you ever move away, even if there's not a tower, so to speak, a terrestrial signal is what we call it. You can always download the app. We go where you go. But I do love when we're in the city where you're moving to. So I was super happy to read that DM yesterday that I got. But just want to do another check-in. We'll probably do check-ins this whole week, maybe the next couple of weeks. If you're listening at our new signal, 93.3 in Huntsville, text us. We want to hear from you and kind of tell us how you found us and all that fun stuff.
1: And we've had, to your point, several texts from Fayetteville, Tennessee. I don't know if I've seen a text from the Cullman area. I wonder if anybody in Cullman is a bit south. I wonder if they're getting us mm-hmm. there, or tell us what city you're in when you text us. And here's that text line. 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

0: That's the latest from Rend Collective. 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
1: Getting a lot of texts from people who have local San Diego knowledge about where to go to see the seals. 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I don't think Kimberly and I will be doing that. But thank you for the text. 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
2: And we're really starting to hear from our listeners in Huntsville. 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I read it towards the end of the show, but had a sweet listener who said she was moving from Georgia.

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1: This Info to Go update is courtesy of Dean Brunetti Law in the greater Tampa Bay area. Their number is 813-Brunetti, serving God and you.
2: Good morning. In your Wednesday news stories, a new flu vaccine offers stronger protection for adults over 50. UW Medicine says Emflusiva is 30% more effective than the standard shot and uses the same technology as COVID-19 vaccines. It's available at most CVS and Walgreens pharmacies. The U.S. is completing its military withdrawal from Iraq, ending more than a decade of operations against ISIS. American troops have been stationed there since 2014. Washington and Baghdad agreed to the pullout in 2024, setting September 30th as the deadline. And Mississippi State fans are celebrating a new world record for the most cowbells rung at the same time. A total of 41,819 cowbells were counted during Saturday's home game against Missouri. More than years conducted the official count to verify the record. I'm Rob Langer, and that's your Info to Go on the Joy FM.
3: We got a 30% chance of afternoon showers today. We're looking at 89 for the high, then down around 74 for the low tonight. Tomorrow, mostly cloudy, but a 20% rain chance and a high right up to 90.
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1: It's one of our favorite days around here at the Joy FM. It's Wednesday, which means it's time for the midweek praise break. And I'm just going to tell you, the songs today are inspired by Share-a-thon.
2: Yeah.
1: Because we played these quite a few times last week, and I just love them. They never get old. First up this morning, we have Rattle by Elevation Worship. Love that song. Come, Jesus, Come. That's a song that we played last Friday, especially when we were just really focusing on our prayer line and talking about that. It was such a special time last Friday, just really talking about how far-reaching our prayer line goes and just how important, what an important part of our ministry that prayer line is. And then, oh my goodness, I think Jay was the first one to pull this song up. It's He Lives by Chris McClarney. Love, love, love this song. It's so special. So let's do it.
2: Our midweek.
1: It's going to be really good. But let's kick it off with Rattle.

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1: The midweek praise break, and oh my goodness, that one is a take us to church moment right there.
2: Mm-hmm.
1: Wow, wow, wow. The last one, Chris McClarney, He Lives. It got me thinking a little bit because in my devotion, I'm you know, at the spot where Jesus is trying to tell the disciples that he has to suffer and die and be raised again on the third day. And they're just not getting it. I think maybe, I think N.T. Wright said this, that he's primed them so much to listen to him in parables. Like they weren't acquainted with how parables work. So at least in Mark's gospel, there's a lot of parables that sort of front load the gospel. And so he's teaching them to hear the underlying message of these little parabolic curved stories that, you know, it's about a man, it's about a field, it's about seeds, but it's really not about any of those things. Those are his parables. It's about your heart. It's about the word. It's about your response of faith in the kingdom. But then he gets to the halfway point in the Gospel of Mark, and it shifts. And he basically says the Son of Man is going to have to suffer. This is Mark 9. The Son of Man is going to suffer and, you know, be turned over to the chief priests and scribes and Pharisees. And on the third day, he will be raised again from the dead.
0: Right.
1: And the disciples are like, huh? We don't get it. And it's easy for us to make fun of the disciples, but we also get stuck in our way of thinking too. The promise of the resurrection, and this is just what got all over me with that song, He Lives. The promise of the resurrection is that he is making all things new. That's the promise that goes all the way to the last book of the Bible, Revelation 21:5. He is making all things new, and he can do that in your life today. Reminds me of the old hymn, because he lives, you can face tomorrow. Because he lives, all fear is gone. I mean, he holds the future, and he's the one that can transform you if you're stuck in a way of thinking, if you're stuck even in a way of thinking about who he is in your life. And sometimes that's a shakeup. Sometimes you got to go through something hard to shift the way you're thinking about God because you've put him in a box and he doesn't want to be in that box. He can't be in that box. He's infinite. And so the promise of resurrection is real. It's historical. It's our hope for the future, and it makes the difference. It's the difference maker in your life today. So take that to the bank from Scripture, and I don't know, man, I love that midweek praise break, Carmen.
2: Yeah.
1: It just sometimes those songs get all over me.
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1: This Info to Go update is courtesy of Dean Brunetti Law in the greater Tampa Bay area. Their number is 813-Brunetti, serving God and you.
2: Good morning in the news. Brevard County is considering a new toll road along the St. John's Heritage Parkway, proposed to connect West Melbourne to I-95 in MECO. The County Commission has asked the Central Florida Expressway Authority to study toll options. Palm Bay estimates a $400 million cost for land and infrastructure. PepsiCo says prices on some Doritos, Ruffles, Sun Chips, and drinks will rise by low to mid-single digits by early 2027. The company cites inflation and higher commodity, packaging, and transportation costs. The move follows recent price cuts on larger snack bags. And Amish groups in New York are asking the U.S. Supreme Court to block the state's vaccination requirements for students attending Amish schools. They argue the mandate violates their religious beliefs. An attorney says an unfavorable ruling could force Amish families to leave New York. I'm Rob Langer with your Info to Go on the Joy FM.
3: We got a 30% chance of afternoon showers today. We're looking at 89 for the high, then down around 74 for the low tonight. Tomorrow, mostly cloudy, but a 20% rain chance and a high right up to 90.
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0: thought it. You guys can tell me. But y'all, today's the last day of September. We're essentially 4 weeks out from Christmas trees. Now, caveat. This is for the people who celebrate Halloween and then the very next day, November 1.
1: Right.
0: It here's how it kind of goes. It kind of goes Labor Day, Halloween, Christmas, Thanksgiving, Christmas again. that's become the new rhythm for people. But there's so many people that are November 1, Christmas tree goes up.
1: Yeah.
0: I mean, I'm seeing that more and more and more. So if you think about it, that is 4 weeks from today. I'm still firmly pushing my heels in that it's fall and I want to soak up fall before I get into, you know, Christmas. But that's wild if you think about it. And we're already seeing Christmas in stores, you know? I mean, it's crazy.
1: For me, it hasn't hit me yet because, well, I don't go to stores. So I haven't seen Christmas yet. Mm-hmm. It's not starting to pop up on, it's not starting to pop up on TV, but I'm not really watching a lot of TV. Mm-hmm. Streaming stuff doesn't really give you that. So I'm a little bit isolated from it. And for me, it's day after Thanksgiving is when the tree goes up.
0: Yeah. I mean, that was always us for us. That's how it always was for us too. However, just more and more I'm seeing November 1. I have seen a commercial for Christmas and it's for Blossom Hill, the Christmas tree company.
1: Sure, sure.
0: And they even say in there, you know, plan early, you'll thank yourself or, you know, something to that effect.
1: Sure.
0: It's like, you better get this tree now because if you wait too late, it won't be available. They'll be sold out.
2: Do you think that there are people who are going to go the way of retail and put up a tree before Halloween?
0: There probably will be some. I can't go that early. However, I will say I do have a decision to make this year because y'all know I went and got the tree, the Grand Duchess that I love.
1: Yep.
0: I got one for my office as well. So it's one of those things. It's like, do I go November 1 in my office and just enjoy it for a couple months? I'm kind of leaning that way.
1: Okay.
0: And then I got a smaller one for my house, which do I do a fall tree? I don't know. But I do feel like the longer you wait to put up your tree, the more quote unquote fall you get. Because as soon as the tree goes up, it's the holidays and it's no longer fall. So that's a little bit of my pushback, my resistance.
1: Mm-hmm. What Fitz always went really early.
0: Oh, November 1. That's yes. Yeah. He's probably the first one. And then our friend Brittany.
1: Yeah.
0: Britt, she's a November 1 girl. I know quite a few people that are November 1 people. And I mean, that is literally 1 month from like right now.
1: Yes.
0: So
1: wow.
0: Anyway, well. I just...
2: What can you say but Merry Christmas, everybody?
0: Yeah. No. Happy fall, y'all. I'm still totally in that camp. Happy fall, y'all.
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1: Speaking of holiday, just give me grace one more time. I promise I'm not going to go Christmas yet. I really can't. I can't. However, that said, I just want you to know we're working on something in the background, and the something that we're working on in the background has to go a little early. So when the time comes, you have it to enjoy.
0: Yes.
1: Is that a good way to say it? Are y'all tracking with me?
0: Yeah, I got you.
1: We're working on something. Gonna announce it next week. Gonna make it available the following week. Mm-hmm. And I'll just leave it at that. But this is something that, I will say, this is one of the things that inspired us to do the thing. I'll explain it all. I'll explain it all next week.
0: This is one of the things.
2: If you make it any more clear,
0: right,
2: then you're in trouble.
0: So forget about it.
1: Let's just say, be listening next week. I just kind of want to tease it for those of you that just love you some joy. I'm going to stop at that, but it's going to be really fun. And we're going to announce it next week. We're working on finalizing it. And I'm really, really, really excited. And I think y'all are going to be excited too. So it's something for you. Something for you, especially for my girlfriends. Guys, not so much, but my chicas, my girlfriends, they're going to love this. So that's just a little tease, a little ornament, just a little
0: ornament.
1: Christmas jingle bell.
0: So listen next week for the thing that inspired the thing.
2: Right. This little ornament.
1: So you can get the thing before the thing.
0: Right.
2: When it drops.
0: I'm clear.
1: Yes. Yes. Yes, yes, yes.
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4: This Info to Go update is courtesy of Dean Brunetti Law in the greater Tampa Bay area. Their number is 813-Brunetti, serving God and you.
5: A good Wednesday morning to you as we look at your news on the Morning Cruise. Millions of children will automatically be signed up in Trump accounts under new rules. The accounts signed into law last year let parents invest for their children. Once they turn 18, the accounts will act as traditional individual retirement accounts. Changes in a person's voice may signal cognitive decline. A study found people with voice disorders were 58% more likely to develop cognitive impairment or dementia. However, experts caution that vocal changes alone are not proof of dementia. And Florida is rolling out a new driver's license and state ID design today. It features iconic images like the Castillo de San Marcos, a manatee, an alligator, and the space shuttle Discovery. But there's no need to rush out and replace your current license. It remains valid until it expires. I'm Rob Langer, and that's your Info to Go on the Joy FM.
0: We got a 30% chance of afternoon showers today. We're looking at 89 for the high, then down around 74 for the low tonight. Tomorrow, mostly cloudy, but a 20% rain chance and a high right up to 90.
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6: Well, it's official. The reason that Carmen was very adamant about where are you today, JR, is because she had to ask me a question. 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I know it's your office, but can we use it as the Joy FM street team office? 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
1: Chandler Moore with God, I'm Just Grateful here on the Morning Cruise at the Joy FM. My kids grew up watching Saved by the Bell.
2: Mm-hmm.
1: Probably yours did too.
2: Yep.
3: Sure. Yep.
1: Saved by the Bell, of course, lasted for just, I think it was only on for 3 years. But then they had
2: thought longer just because it was very popular.
1: And it reran and reran. Yeah, plus they did three or four movies after that. There was another, there was Saved by the Bell, The New Class. I mean, there were lots of Saved by the Bells. And Principal Richard Belding was part of Saved by the Bell in all of those iterations. Actually started, there was a series called Good Morning, Miss Bliss. That's where we first met the principal. He passed away on Sunday, the actor that played him, Dennis Haskins. He had been in assisted living for about the last 8 years. He was diagnosed with Parkinson's when in assisted living. Interestingly enough, didn't know this until yesterday. He was a Chattanooga native.
2: Oh, wow. Okay.
1: Started in the 70s as a journalist and drama club regular at the University of Tennessee at Chattanooga. And then actually in 2015, went back and finished his degree. Mr. Belding, he just goes back and finishes his degree. Took all of his Saved by the Bell scripts, donated them to the school.
2: Oh,
3: that's cool.
1: Yeah,
3: I can see his face in my mind.
2: I cannot. I'll have to go look it up.
1: Here's a picture for you.
2: Yeah, I mean, I can see the kids.
3: He was a very straight, a very straight laced look on this. Show.
1: Well, I mean,
3: he's school principal.
1: Yeah, it's a show about the kids, so the principal is often sort of the foil,
3: right,
1: in the middle of it all,
3: right. Mm. Right.
1: But he was apparently a very, very beloved, not only as a character, but as a person.
3: So are kids going to grow up today able to look back on, oh, you remember, because you've still got a generation, our kids' age, that can look back to these shows.
2: Yeah.
3: And they all had that in common. So are kids going to grow up now, even kids that are in their 20s now.
2: Yeah.
3: Do you have that same common
2: thing? Because so much of it is, well, first of all, there's 15 million streaming services, so I can't even keep up with the shows that are out there now. It's crazy.
3: Right.
2: I don't feel, I feel like there's, like this population watches this show, this population watches that show. I don't know that there's the common shows like Saved by the Bell, Family Ties, you know, all the shows that we...
1: The network TV stuff doesn't really exist. Everything's on YouTube now.
2: Then that was what I was going to say. And then since we're all growing up on social media, are you going to say, oh yeah, I remember that viral clip? You know what I mean? It's like, I don't know. I don't know that we will.
1: And there are shows and it's not traditional the way we've done it, but YouTube has all kinds of shows. You tell us, what are kids today going to grow up with that they'll talk about 20 years from now?
3: Yeah. Is there somebody that years from now, they'll be sitting here going, ah, you remember so-and-so?
1: Right.
3: I wonder who that will be.
1: 800-456-8910. You can text us and let us know what you think.
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0: That's Unspoken here on the Morning Cruise at the Joy FM. So we asked, what will kids be talking about 20 years from now? What are their shows? We talked about Mr. Belding passing away over the weekend from Saved by the Bell. That's what our kids talk about.
1: Yeah, and I guess it was more older ones, because my younger ones wouldn't have known that. But, right. But Will probably saw Kimberly and I watching reruns. He's in his early 30s. And so your kids are a little bit older than that. They right. would have seen the original. Yep. We had a bunch of texts on this. My husband and I are both 26. And growing up, we both watched Dragon Tales.
2: Okay, yeah.
1: Veggie Tales.
2: Yep, yep.
1: Looney Tunes.
2: Mm.
1: That was a throwback, right?
2: Yeah, that is.
1: 3-2-1 Penguins.
0: I remember that.
1: Yep.
2: See, I've never heard of that one.
1: Oh, we had that in our house.
2: Huh.
1: Lazy Town and Flintstones.
2: Oh, Flintstones. Now, see, I grew up, I mean, I don't think it was original during my time, but I did grow up with Flintstones.
1: Yeah.
0: Yeah.
2: Loved it.
1: Another text. My kid said SpongeBob is their Saved by the Bell.
0: I can see that.
2: Yeah.
1: Some shows like Girl Meets World, Fuller House.
2: Mm-hmm.
0: Right.
1: Somebody mentioned that one. My kids are 25, 23, 21, and 17.
2: Mm-hmm.
1: They occasionally talk about shows that they watched when they were young, like Phineas and Ferb. And the Wiggles.
2: Mm-hmm.
1: Several people mentioned Mr. Beast. All the kids talk about him.
2: Yeah,
0: that's a YouTube sensation.
1: Yeah, absolutely. Yeah. Here's Hannah. She's 16. She said, I don't know many popular shows that kids these days love. And she doesn't have those kind of conversations to our point.
2: Yeah.
1: She says, I want kids to grow up with things like Adventures in Odyssey that has a great message to it. And then someone says, on a larger scale, I think it'll be mostly big music artists and political figures that everybody talks about because they're so big in the media. On a smaller scale, people are going very viral.
0: Mm-hmm. Yeah.
1: To your point, Carmen.
2: Yeah.
0: That, of course, we had that too. That doesn't exclude TV shows.
1: And there's the kids shows like Bluey and whatever.
2: And Bluey is great.
1: Yeah.
2: I love Bluey.
0: Bluey?
2: And it's Believers.
0: Seen a lot of Bluey.
2: Believers, the creators of Bluey are Believers. And you can see the Christian themes in Bluey.
0: Very, very family oriented. Mm-hmm. I get to watch a lot of Bluey when the grandkids come.
1: And
0: during the invasion, there was a lot of Bluey.
1: I think the accent picking up is cute.
2: I like it.
1: I love when Addie, this was a Peppa Pig thing, who would say, may I have a strawberry?
0: Right. Talk about all
1: of course, Addie, you may. Yes.
0: The bin.
2: Yeah.
0: The dunny.
2: Yeah.
0: All of those things that they pick up on those shows, that's pretty fun. And then speaking of accents, Andy Kate has been in her school. She's in a program that's like mixed language.
2: Mm-hmm.
0: She speaks a lot of Spanish at school. And while I was there this past weekend, she read a book to all of us.
2: In Spanish?
0: In Spanish.
2: Wow.
0: And I'm telling you, when they pick it up that early, the accent is just spot on.
2: Yeah, that's so good.
0: So,
2: aw, that's great.

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1: This Info to Go update is courtesy of Dean Burnetti Law in the greater Tampa Bay area. Their number is 813-Burnetti, serving God and you.
2: Good morning. Let's take a look at a few news stories. Florida plans to spend more than $20 billion upgrading its 320-mile turnpike system. The project will expand capacity from South Florida to Wildwood. It also includes upgraded food and services at six plazas and more than $50 million for additional truck parking. A new North Carolina State University study finds nature can reduce stress even around traffic noise. Students in wooded areas had lower heart rates while hearing city traffic, while recorded birdsong also improved stress recovery in developed campus areas. And the penny could soon be history. The Senate has approved the Common Sense Act, sending it to President Trump. The bill would keep the penny out of production while existing coins remain legal tender. It would also allow cash purchases to be rounded to the nearest nickel. I'm Rob Langer with your Info to Go on the Joy FM.
3: We got a 30% chance of afternoon showers today. We're looking at 89 for the high, then down around 74 for the low tonight. Tomorrow, mostly cloudy, but a 20% rain chance and a high right up to 90.
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All right, quick question for you. How many times have you said, what are we doing fun this weekend? I get it. 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
1: All right. So about an hour and a half ago, we did the midweek praise break. And I thought we might try something new this morning.
2: Okay.
1: The midweek yodel break.
2: Oh, Lord have mercy.
1: So I thought it might catch
2: on. And it won't. I can tell you right
1: now. Well, it might because it's a little different. There's a little lesson with it. So.
2: My word.
1: All right. So let's work
2: brand.
1: On this just a little bit.
0: Hard pass.
1: But wait, this is evidence-based. So it's not just like out of the blue that I went and got this because there is actually a phenomenon that
2: the
1: is happening.
2: Algorithms on his computer.
1: So in Austria right now, this is a big thing but it's happened in a place. And this is why I bring it to the show because we live in like flat country. There's not a lot of mountains around here.
2: Yeah.
1: If we had more mountains, there'd be more yodeling.
2: You think?
1: But
0: I'm going to challenge that.
1: There are places in traditional yodel places like Austria that there's just not many mountains. In fact, the city of Graz, which is in southern Austria, is kind of flat. So they have turned to yodeling in unusual places, a group that yodels in unusual places. I named it YUP for short. And they go into places like car parks, a canal, a gas station, and yodel. So just think about that next time you're in Wawa.
2: Yeah.
1: Going to the men's room.
2: Why don't you go ahead and do that?
1: The women's room?
2: I think you need to get Haley and Jake, and I think you need to head over to to Wawa this afternoon and yodel and let them capture it. And let's just see. I want to see you do that.
1: Well, the thing about it is this is not just me. This is audience participation.
2: You're the audience.
1: Let's learn just a basic yodel lesson.
2: No.
1: This morning.
0: I don't yodel.
2: We're not yodeling.
1: Here's the way this works.
2: Oh, and
1: this
2: Lordy.
1: This is an ancient, you know, they used to use this back in the day to like send signals between mountains.
2: I want people to think that
0: we have cell phones
2: now. I want people to think we're cool.
1: I
2: don't
1: cool.
2: want people to think we're weird.
1: It's so easy. You just start with your deep voice. Just say, yo.
2: Go for it, buddy.
1: Yo. Come on, guys. It's for the kids.
0: I've already given you a hard
2: the
0: pass.
2: Kids.
1: And then immediately in a light, surprised voice,
2: go for it.
1: Yo. And then you let the little thing break. Yo. Like that, right? And then.
2: This is like next level. I think I'd rather have the trivia.
0: I don't have a falsetto. We've discussed this
1: before.
0: This
1: is true. You might have a little remedial work to do.
0: Yeah, it doesn't work.
1: But Carmen, just try it one time. Give me a yo.
2: I am not yodeling.
0: Close enough to singing to where it probably should not.
1: But I know she can do the high part because when things happen that she's excited about, she squeals.
2: Yeah, I can. I can squeal.
1: So that's there. So then you put a little pattern to it. Mm-hmm. 1, 2, 3, 4. So you have yo, yo, ee, ee. Yo, yo, ee, ee. Just to start out with.
2: Yo, yo, yo, yo, yo, yo,
1: right?
2: Yo.
1: And then the traditional syllables, yodelay. Yodelay. So then you put that together and let the break happen. You want to try it one time?
2: No, I do not.
1: Let's all try it driving down the road. Yodelay. Just put it. Those four syllables together.
0: I'm going to pass again.
2: Tomorrow when we have Josh Baldwin on, will you please promise?
1: Him how to yodel.
2: No, promise me you will not bring this up.
0: You know, Dolly Parton yodeled.
2: Dolly. She can get away with it.
1: She did.
2: Uh-huh.
1: And she was pretty good at it, from what I understand. One day, kids, if we do this together, you too can sound like this.
2: Oh, Lordy. I apologize. Please give us another chance.
1: Wait, big finish. Big finish here.
2: Don't turn the dial.
1: Wait. I mean, that's an Italian aria finish right there.
2: Oh, my goodness.
1: Midweek yodel break.
2: This is hard.
0: We apologize.
2: Yes, we do.
3: 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It's a mess, but it's our mess. Bless their hearts. The Morning Cruise on the Joy FM.

0: here's the thing. You get so embarrassed. Look at you right now. Look at you with your eyes. You get so embarrassed. I'm going to send you out to Yodel since you're talking.
1: Yeah. I'm just so all big. Fun and games yeah. until somebody asks you to do yes. it.
2: I think this could catch on. We've had texts. Listen to a couple of these texts.
0: It will not.
2: This segment uh-huh. is my new favorite.
0: Oh, great.
1: That's one.
2: Bill has officially lost it. Oh, wait. I was supposed to read that one. let's see. Carmen, y'all passed weird a long time ago.
0: That's true.
2: Honestly, love the yodeling. So I think that this could catch on based upon mm-hmm. 1, 2, 3, 4, several texts.
0: Four texts.
2: Have come okay. in support of it. And check this out, guys. Hitch has...
0: texts in support of it.
2: We've suggested that maybe we do a little modification of our show jingle. Like no. this.

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1: If anyone actually does yodel in a Wawa restroom, just let us
2: I'm sending you. Listen.
1: No,
2: I am sending you because here's

0: like it?
1: That's, no.
0: Just listen to the accordion.
1: No.
0: I mean, it goes on.
1: I'm sure it does. That's a different kind of show,
0: yeah.
1: By the way.
2: That's not us. What is it that the girls say these days that gives me the ick? This gives me the ick.
1: I don't know enough girls that say that, apparently.
2: I think that's the thing.
0: Bill, you already have the hat. All you need is the lederhosen. And Carmen, you were in the German-American club back in the day. You were
2: the German club sweetheart.
0: Sweetheart.
2: Yeah.
0: You probably have some things you could.
1: That's all she remembers, by the way.
0: I'm just
2: Fraulein.
0: Suggesting it out there. Just put it out there that maybe this could be a popular thing.
1: Let me just tell you right now.
2: I promise you it won't be.
1: Lederhosen is on my list of things I will never wear. Just saying.

0: when we wrote this song, I got together like any other day with some of my friends, and I had just been singing that. You know, I never would have ever known how good God is. So we just started to unpack it. What are those things in life? Let's really talk about the honest ones. God, thank you for the fires that forged me with faith. Thank you for even the anger that it forced me to pray. And so I hope as you hear this song, you can look at those circumstances in your life and that it pushes you towards God.
1: Helping you find joy. 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
1: You know, I was in country radio for 8 years, grew up in Alabama, so country's just in my roots. I just love country, and man, the fact that country's kind of made its way into our format with Zach Williams and Ann Wilson and Corey Asbury. Like, mm-hmm. I love Corey. I'm a huge fan of Corey, and I spent some time with his new record yesterday, and there's a song on there that I really, really like, and it's country, but I want y'all to hear it, and it's called Blessed Be, and I want to get Corey on the show, sit down and talk with him. And
2: we've not had him in person.
1: We've not had him in person. No, not in studio. So we've got to work on that. But I really loved his record. I put it on yesterday. I was doing my Bible study, just kind of put it on in the background when I was done with my Bible study. Cause a lot of people can listen to music and read at the same time. Not me.
2: I
1: can do instrumental music it can't have words cause I will start singing. But putting this on yesterday after my Bible study, it was awesome. So anyway, here's Corey Asbury. This has not been released, but let's have a new song on the show this morning. Blessed Be.

0: There he is, Corey Asbury.
1: Isn't it good?
2: I think that's great.
1: That is a good song.
2: Yeah.
1: I love that. Man, and it's so singable. Mm-hmm. And I mean, you just turn it up and, I mean, just listening to the words. I mean, it is so true. Where would I, it sounds so cliche, but just think about that. Where would we be without Jesus? I don't know how people walk this life without him.
2: You know, I lived the first 18 years of my life without Jesus at the center of my life. Mm-hmm. Just a Protestant. That was the amount of religious instruction I had as a kid.
1: Yeah.
2: Write Protestant on the form for school.
1: Mm-hmm.
2: But when I met Jesus, everything changed.
1: Mm-hmm.
2: And to think about that, I mean, when you talk about that, I know experientially what it's like to face even as a teenager, to face grief, to face hard things, to not have a resource.
1: Yeah.
2: And then to have Jesus in your life to go through hard things, to begin to grow, to give you purpose, to give you a path.
1: Yeah.
2: It's night and day, Carmen.
1: It is night and day. And there's so many different ways that you meet him, because for me, you know, you met him when you were in, you know, high school, older high school, early college.
2: Yeah.
1: And I grew up with the faith, so different from you, I grew up kind of in the culture. It's like that, it's just all I knew. But then you get older and you go, you know, dive off a cliff into a ditch and it goes from being a head knowledge to a heart knowledge.
2: Right.
1: And did that make me any less a Christian? No, I accepted him when I was 11 years old, but I didn't have that personal, he's my father relationship. And the great thing about the Lord, whether you meet him when you're a young child and still kind of want to do it your own way, or if you meet him when you're older, here's the great thing. He pursues every single one of us. Like he was chasing you down. He continued to chase me down, and you're only one breath away from turning around. If you're running from him, you're one breath away from, he's right there beside you. All you have to do is turn around and say, Lord, I want to walk a different path. And if you've never accepted him before, you're one prayer away of crying out to him and receiving him as your savior.
2: Yeah, Paul puts it like this in Romans 10. He said, the word of faith is in your mouth.
1: Yes.
2: And he says, if you confess Christ as your Lord, believe that God has raised him from the dead, you will be saved. That can change your entire life. Yeah. And you grow up in church, Dave, like you did, with a faithful a family. There's almost, I don't want to put words in your mouth, but there's almost never a time when you were without Christ in your life.
0: In a lot of ways. But then there comes a point where it's not your parents' faith or the faith that you've sort of grown up in, but it has to become something real to you.
1: Mm-hmm.
0: And you do reach that point. I grew up in the church. I was around it. I understood all of it. But there still has to come a point where it now actually is real and makes a difference in your life.
2: Yeah.
1: Mm-hmm.
2: You can do that today, too.
1: Yeah, you can.
2: And I just want to mention, if you want to talk to somebody,
1: our prayer line.
2: We've got a prayer line 24/7. Mm-hmm. Somebody can help you take your first steps of faith if today is that day for you. It's 877-800-7729. 877-800-7729.
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2: Got a text from one of our listeners. Says, I love that new Corey Asbury song. Isn't that something? That song was something else.
3: It was so good.
2: Somebody else is reacting to our conversation. Grew up in the church, followed what our parents taught us, but we have our own conversion story, coming to know Jesus as a young child, going to church every week, but 19 before I really was converted, really started following him as Lord. And we get to do this every single day. We get to share the gospel with folks, and we get to entertain, inform, and encourage folks every single day. And I think before we get done with this week, we want to turn for just a moment, pause just a minute, and say thank you to our supporters.
3: Oh, yeah. Oh,
2: who allowed us to do this.
3: Yes.
2: What a week we had last week.
3: Last week, we will be saying thank you for, well, we say thank you all the time, but yes, put a big highlighter over that because last week was our share-a-thon. And truly, if you're listening this morning right now and you can hear our voices, please know that, you know, playing the Corey Asbury song, the people that are calling the prayer line, the people 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for that lifeline. 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
1: You raised $109,396.
2: Wow. 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
2: And Shaza and Ryan from Lakeland, you are all like family I have never met. 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I've prayed for Dave during his loss, for Candace after her accident, and now for Michelle. 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Thank you for your obedience.
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1: So last week was our share-a-thon. We kind of missed it, guys. We have been covering Fat Bear Week.
2: No, we have not. You have
1: pretty consistently. We have. I mean, we've mentioned it. We followed the different bears.
2: That's what I'm saying. We have not. You have been. You.
1: How about this?
2: Yeah.
1: Salmon. You like salmon?
2: I do.
1: You like sockeye salmon?
2: I don't know. I think it's the Atlantic salmon.
1: Well, forget it. Okay. Sockeye salmon is the main diet of these fat bears.
2: Okay.
1: They get up to over like 1,200 pounds. And they're the brown bears of Alaska, not the grizzlies. I didn't know this.
2: Okay.
1: They're the brown bears. I just wanted to mention it because last week was Black Bear Week, and they announced the winner Tuesday, and his name is Backpack.
2: Backpack?
1: Say Backpack. He is the champion this year from Alaska's Katmai National Park and Preserve. Got more than 100,000 votes. And this contest is in its 12th year now. And people get involved in this. Mm-hmm. They raised $360 for conservation efforts.
2: $360, that's not going to go very far.
1: They got a More Than Music Mission partner, just one. No, sorry, I left a few zeros off. They raised $360,000 for conservation efforts at the park. And they also is a tourism catalyst for that area, even though it's really remote. People are putting this place on their bucket list. It's like, where do you want to go? And people that like to visit remote places will include the Katmai National Park and Preserve. Now, a couple of interesting points. Chunk was last year's winner.
0: Yeah.
1: And Backpack displaced Chunk. But Backpack, you want to know how Backpack got his name?
2: Dying to know.
1: Okay, good.
2: That was a bone I'm throwing you because of the yodeling earlier.
1: he's a champion. It comes from a family, a championship family. His mom, Holly, was a fat bear winner. And he used to climb onto his mother's back when they swam the river like a cute little backpack. And so they named him Backpack. And so now he's over 1,200 pounds.
2: Mm-hmm.
1: He is the winner. And he's a pacifist, so a little bit like my Quaker relatives. He's a pacifist.
0: That's nice.
1: And he uses quiet strength rather than brawling, so you don't get pictures of him picking fights with other bears.
2: Mm.
1: In fact, his favorite thing to do is to sit on a rock downstream and appear to take in the scenery around him.
0: I enjoy that as well.
1: Don't you?
0: Yeah. I think people that are putting this place on their bucket list, though, they're all they all want to go see the fat bears. And what they need to understand is that they may be eating a lot of salmon, but bears are not pescatarians.
1: No, they're not. And they will turn to other forms of food, even those on two legs with cameras, if you're not careful. So do use caution. But I literally just wanted to mention it because we have covered this now. How many years have we covered Fat Bear Week?
0: I couldn't tell you.
2: You have covered it for many years. Yes, you have.
1: We am us. So
2: that's true.
1: We have covered it for many years. Congrats to Backpack.
0: Yeah.

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1: We have a huge listening area from Chattanooga down to North Fort Myers, over to Augusta and Aiken, South Carolina, down Jacksonville, East Coast, Port St. Lucie, huge. And this story that I'm about to talk about actually made national news, but it's in our listening area. And it was 2 years ago that Helene hit the west coast of Florida and was just so destructive. I mean, just caused so much damage. And just, there are still people. There's even one of our listeners. She's still rebuilding her house in Pinellas County.
2: Oh, yeah. And this affected folks all the way up into, at least the two hurricanes back to back affected some up into the Carolinas.
1: Into the Carolinas.
0: I lost a tree. I lost some shingles. My neighbor across the street lost a tree.
1: And was it Helene that made its way? It was hit Augusta.
2: Yeah, that really might have been Milton.
1: Milton. Yeah. Okay. They run together after a while. But this one is Helene in particular. And there was a bench, a memorial bench on the Dunedin Causeway. And it was a bench honoring Madat Mike Sadiku, I think is his name. And here's a picture. I'm showing Dave and Bill. There's a picture of this memorial bench on the Dunedin Causeway. It got swept away 2 years ago by Helene. Was just found.
2: You're kidding.
1: Was just found.
0: Okay.
1: Guess where it was found? Bermuda. On the beach of Bermuda, 1,100 miles away, a woman is walking on the beach in Bermuda. This bench, Hitch, post the story at themorningcruise.com because I want y'all to see the bench. A woman's walking on the beach in Bermuda, stumbles up on this bench, sees the name, gets in touch with a family over social media, and the family is like, yes, that's us. This is where the bench was. I mean, there were people who were talking about how they had sat on this bench, you know, overlooking the bay on the Dunedin Causeway, get a hold of the family. And I mean, I don't know if the bench is now back in the States or if it's on its way back, but it washed up on the beach in Bermuda.
2: Okay, this,
1: 2 years later.
2: This is unbelievable because this bench would have had to go into the Gulf.
1: Oh, 100%. Yeah.
2: Down around the tip of the Straits of Florida.
1: Yeah.
2: Down around the tip, up the Atlantic coast.
1: Yes.
2: And Bermuda is off the coast of what? South Carolina? If you
1: something like
2: go
1: that.
2: Latitude wise? Or,
1: yeah.
2: That is unbelievable.
1: It is unbelievable. I mean, the family thought when it was swept away, they thought, oh, this bench is gone. Right. We will never see this bench again.
0: You would
1: again.
0: Have to think it would have settled down to the bottom of the Gulf somewhere.
1: Literally found on the beach. And when I saw this story yesterday, and again, it made national news. When I saw it yesterday, I'm like, oh my word, what are the chances?
2: That's a jaw dropper.
1: Yeah, it truly is.
2: That's crazy, but what a great ending to that story.
1: Yeah, we'll put the story at themorningcruise.com.
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0: Josh Baldwin, Made for More, here on the Morning Cruise at the Joy FM. Tomorrow morning, by the way, Josh Baldwin is going to be joining us here on the Morning Cruise. Should be here for the last part of the show, so if you can stick around, if you're an early riser, just stick around and hang with us for about the last couple of hours of the show, and Josh Baldwin will be joining us.
1: Bill's big word of the day.
2: Uvula is the big word of the day today. I wonder if Josh Baldwin yodels, because that's where the inspiration for the big word came from. It is the small, fleshy, cone-shaped piece of tissue that hangs down from the soft palate in the back of your mouth. It's actually from a Latin word meaning little grape. It's a little thing that they show vibrating in cartoon clips of people singing opera and yodeling and things like that. But it really isn't the thing that makes the voice sound the way it does. It's the change of registers that makes your voice sound that way. So here's your sentence. Yodeling involves a complex set of vocal gymnastics, while the uvula just hangs around for the performance. Big word of the day today. Carmen is grimacing. It's giving her ick. Uvula.
1: Bill's big word of the day.
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Okay, that's Forrest Frank on the Joy FM. I love that song because there is such a routine that we are all going through every day. And sometimes you look at somebody's highlight reel, you look at somebody's life on social media, and you think that they have it all figured out. You think that their house is cleaner, their kids are sleeping better, their career is taking off, and you know, they just went on this elaborate vacation, it was perfect and all these things. But at the end of the day, we are just living our life and trying to make it through one day at a time.

0: don't even know what to say. We come to the end of these things and you kind of have a little something ready to say. But with this one, I am completely undone. This is a miracle week.
1: What an incredible, incredible share-a-thon. 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
0: Yeah.
1: And we hit it at 100%. 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

Hey, it's Jules. Is there a song that's playing on the Joy FM right now that you are just absolutely loving, but you wish you could hear it a little bit more often? 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

I'm a bit of a procrastinator. I'm Candace. This is the Joy FM. And I know that it drives a lot of people crazy. But I just can't wrap my mind around the fact that Thanksgiving is less than 2 months away. And people are already making plans for Christmas. For me, I feel like the year is just getting started. I know that sounds crazy because it's obviously not. but it does have me in a place where all of a sudden November rolls around and then I start looking for plane tickets to see family or start setting up plans and everybody already has plans. And I go, wait, what? When did you guys do this? Right now. Now is when they're doing that.

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1: Hey, remember that time where I basically told the pharmacist y'all about to have some crazy women running around?
2: Was it the cortisol manager thing?
1: It was the estradiol patch.
2: Oh, okay, the patch, yeah.
1: There is a countrywide shortage, and I think it's worse than what it was before.
3: I have a question before you continue.
1: Ask me.
3: How concerned should Bill and I be at this point?
1: Well, I have two left. That's about a week.
2: This is DEFCON 3, Bill.
1: Yeah.
2: Oh, wow.
1: Yeah.
3: She's just laughing because she saw the concern on my I'm considering right now, Bill, what you should do. You're right there at the computer.
1: We'll
3: if you could open up the Joy FM prayer line.
1: Yeah.
2: Yes.
3: You could just
1: that's hilarious.
3: Add us to the list.
1: That's so funny.
0: 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The Joy FM. It's the Song of the Saints Tour with Phil Wickham. 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

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It's Middays with Candace on The Joy FM.

Faithfully, that's Toby Mac on the Joy FM. Hey, I'm Candace. I'm sure you've heard by now, but lab-created meats are a thing, and not a thing of the future, a thing of the right now. There are 6 lab-created products, I guess I'll call them, that the FDA has approved for sale. So that means as you are in the grocery store, you could pick up a salmon, you know, a little salmon patty that is... has nothing to do with fish, to be perfectly honest. It is created in a lab using the same chemical compounds that a natural salmon is made from. And it's tough for me to fully wrap my mind around it, but I am a little fascinated. Honestly, not sure how I feel about it. Pro, con, what do you think? 800-456-8910.

Crazy You Anywhere. That's Brandon Lake on the Joy FM. It is so interesting thinking about these lab-grown foods that have been approved by the FDA. Things like salmon, chicken, pork fat, lab-grown eggs, lab-grown beef, lab milk that actually goes into a couple of these other products like lab-grown chocolate, butter, cheese. And for some reason, I feel different about these different things. Like, I don't want a lab-grown steak, okay? That one, no thank you. Lab-grown chocolate, meh. Yeah, that's fine. But I also eat candy that I know is definitely made in a lab. Like, nerd clusters just don't grow in nature. So, yeah, lab-grown chocolate, if we have to save some milk and save it for, you know, somewhere else, I guess that'd be fine.

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1: Chandler Moore, God, I'm just grateful on the Joy FM. If you are concerned about lab-grown meats and animal products that aren't animal products, basically, here are some words to look out for. Things like cultivated meat, cultivated chicken, cell cultured, cultured meat, cell based meat, animal free. Now that one's kind of obvious. If you eat animal free chicken, you're going, what? What is going on here? Precision fermented. Interesting. Protein from yeast or yeast derived. That one would totally get me because that sounds natural. Or flora-based. That's another language to look for whether you actually want to enjoy lab-grown foods or you want to avoid it. Those are some of the words that they're going to be using.
2: Picture this, just a kid with a heavy burden, having a hard time with the world that he was seeing. A broken heart with a head full of

Making Waves. That's Beth Luna on the Joy FM. All right, so far everybody that's text 800-456-8910 has been pretty against the lab-grown meats, which I totally understand. The thought of having animal-free beef grosses me out a bit. And I can't fully explain why, other than the fact that I do enjoy animal beef. I enjoy a steak from a cow. Here are my questions. This has just kind of stirred up some thoughts for me. Okay, if somebody has animal-grown beef, where does that fall on the scale of like organic, pasture-raised? I mean, if you're growing beef in a lab, does that put it in like the Wagyu level of beef, right? Because you can put as much fat in that meat as you want. And that's the whole thing with Wagyu cows, is they like don't move. Well, guess what doesn't move?

0: Before they became your favorite song, they had to have a beginning.
1: G'day, I'm Joe.
2: And I'm Luke, and we're for King and Country.
0: Here is the story behind the song.
3: What if I told you, would you believe it?
2: When we were writing the song, I had arrived at the studio with one of those heavy-hearted days, and I said to the guys, I just said, you know, what do you do when you don't feel good enough? And at the end of the day, I think we need a little encouragement on those days. And so when the chorus says, if you need a shoulder, I can be it, that's coming from God's perspective to you, because He will be the comfort when you need it. That is what this song is all about.

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worthy of it all. That's Cece Winans on the Joy FM. I was made aware that September is National Childhood Cancer Awareness Month. And it's on this last day of September. I have to mention it. There's a pediatric emergency department doctor that I follow, Dr. Beach Gem. If you don't follow her, go check that out. Dr. Beach Gem 10 has so many, not only good stories, but good information, especially if you have young kids, things just to be aware of, right? When it comes to keeping your kids healthy. But she was talking about how this month is National Childhood Cancer Awareness Month. And it's not that people are unaware that childhood cancer happens, but more so the fact that there is very little research put into child cancer treatments. So much of the treatments are meant for adults and especially older adults. And so there's just not new things happening in the world of childhood cancer. So maybe check that out. Look into it a little, mate, if you can.

0: On the night you're falling all to pieces, you can bring your lonely heart to Jesus. What if I told you that I believe it?
1: What if I told you? For King & Country on the Joy FM. September is an important month, especially for making aware things like suicide prevention. This is the last day of National Suicide Prevention Month. And if you were tuned in last week during Share-a-thon, you heard about our prayer line. 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And people ask for prayer about any and everything. And that's, I think, exactly the way God wants it. That's the way God wants us to be in prayer, is about everything. But I know that this year alone, there have been hundreds of people that have called in desperation, in confusion, in the darkest and lowest times of their life, where they have considered not waking up the next day and have been brought back to the light of life, have found hope through the prayer ministry at 877-800-7729. 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
1: Patty in Dover used the app that makes her an online giver, a new MMMP. 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

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Hey, I'm Candace. 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

Holding On. That's John Reddick on the Joy FM. Hey, I'm Candace. My daughter realized the other day that her dress-up box could be significantly expanded. We went to Target the other day to get something totally unrelated to costumes, and she saw the aisles and aisles of costumes. And it's so funny because she was so excited, like, oh my word, what do you mean I can dress up as all my favorite Paw Patrol characters? She just didn't even know that that was an option, that that existed. And then she was getting into other things like Mario, and she put on a SpongeBob costume. I'm like, girl, you don't know what SpongeBob is. But she's like, look, it fits. I'm like, I mean, you're not wrong, but we just don't have space for all of that at our house.

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But if you're at work, maybe keep it down a bit. Middays with Candace on The Joy FM.

take you at your word. Cody Carnes on the Joy FM, a great song that you might sing in church on Sunday. And you get to take that song with you into the week to worship God as you are driving around town, as you're sitting at your desk, as you're going for a walk at lunchtime. Thanks so much for making the Joy FM part of your week.

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2: 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I've prayed for Dave during his loss, for Candace after her accident, and now for Michelle. 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

Meet Me in the Valley. Tasha Layton on the Joy FM. Philippians 4:19 says, "And this same God who takes care of me will supply all your needs from his glorious riches, which have been given to us in Christ Jesus." The Lord's bank account is bottomless. His goodness, his mercy, his love is unconditional and unending. This is the God that we worship. This is the God that we get to go to personally and let him know what's on our heart and on our minds. Let's pray right now. Lord, as we go through the difficult things that we might come across today, I pray that you make it abundantly clear where you are and how you are a part of every situation. Remind us to go to you. Remind us that you care today, Lord, and that your loving kindness shows up in ways that we could never imagine. Thank you so much, Lord. In Jesus' name I pray. Amen.

Hold Me Up, Andrew Rip on The Joy FM. Hey, I'm Candace. I need a pick-me-up this afternoon. This song is sure to help. Elevation Rhythm always does. Here's Goodbye Yesterday.

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1: Well, it's official. The reason that Carmen was very adamant about where are you today, JR, is because she had to ask me a question. I have been asked to vacate my office because I'm never in there. So she's like, feel free to say no. I know it's your office, but can we use it as the Joy FM Street Team office? Because people actually do work in the office. And I'm like, ma'am, it would be my pleasure to just wander the halls.
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1: I'm a vagabond. 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
2: My only question is, where are you going to sleep? Because when you are filling in for the morning cruise sometimes, I know that you'll sleep in your office.
1: Oh, man, I just gave up my bedroom.
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1: So. Oh, yeah, you asked for this, girl.
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Come, Jesus, come. That's Cece Winans on The Joy FM. I love hearing about your favorite songs. I love hearing about the songs that give you life, that remind you of God's goodness. And we got a message from Sean last week during Share-a-thon who said this song is his favorite. Here's Corey Asbury with Egypt.

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2: 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Just

0: Just that good. Passion on the Joy FM. Hey, I'm Candace. I didn't realize that Fat Bear Week was happening. Oh my word, I almost missed it. So Fat Bear Week is a thing that happens in Alaska as the grizzlies fatten up and get ready for winter. There are little cameras, trail cams, I guess, posted all over the area that keep track of certain bears and literally watch them get fatter and fatter because they're bulking up for hibernation. Well, the winner of Fat Bear Week is Backpack. That's his name, Backpack. Not sure who's in charge of the naming. It's not my favorite name, but congratulations, Backpack, for being the fattest bear.
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0: don't even know what to say. 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

0: 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Hey, my name is Candace. Every generation, every age has something that we get warned about for job interviews, right? When I was going into job interviews coming out of college, the thing teachers kept hammering over and over and over was, listen, when you're putting all your stuff together, obviously you have a good resume, a cover letter, all these things, but go ahead and check your social media accounts, right? Make sure that you're not posting anything silly or something that's going to be embarrassing, something that's going to hinder you from getting a job. And that's just good advice, period. Careful what you put out there. But I was on the early side of social media where we didn't realize that, you know, sharing pictures of your lunch every day or making goofy comments on your friends' photos that are funny inside jokes, everybody's a part of it. Everybody is. And we learned our lessons the hard way. All right. So that was the advice given to me when I was entering the job market. There is new advice for Gen Z, the Zoomers, the 20-somethings that are entering the job market. The advice is don't show up to your interview with an iced coffee. I know, super specific, right? Apparently, there are folks that are in the hiring world, right? In the temp world, things like that are saying it is kind of embarrassing because all of these Gen Z folks are coming to their interviews with an iced coffee, almost like it's a security item, right? Like they're just showing up and they need to do something with their hands, so they bring in an iced coffee. But to interviewers, especially interviewers who are of a different generation, it looks like too laissez-faire, right? Like showing up to this interview is just part of the errands that I'm running and I just came from the store and I'm going to go to the, pick up my dry cleaning later. I don't know. Gen Z doesn't do dry cleaning, but still the idea of this interview just being a stop along the way is not giving the best sort of look for folks that are in Gen Z. So just a heads up, if you're a Gen Z looking for a job and you keep missing out on interviews, maybe skip the iced coffee beforehand.
1: So you catch me when I fall, right? And you hear me when I call crying. And you fix me when I'm broke, right?

Living Water. That's Kane on the Joy FM. Thanks so much for hanging out. Thanks for being a part of the Joy FM family. This is your time to turn it up. Crank up this song. Sing with me. This is Alleluia with Elevation Worship.

0: when we wrote this song, I got together like any other day with some of my friends, and I had just been singing that. You know, I never would have ever known how good God is. So we just started to unpack it. What are those things in life? Let's really talk about the honest ones. God, thank you for the fires that forged me with faith. Thank you for even the anger that it forced me to pray. And so I hope as you hear this song, you can look at those circumstances in your life and that it pushes you towards God.
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Hello, humans. I am JR. These are the final hours of September. We do have a poll of the peeps today. It's going to be based on the fact that today marks officially three quarters of the way through 2026. All right, so we're going to look back at... we're going to look back at what you would say to yourself on New Year's Day. All right, that'll be the poll of the peeps today. I'm going to be flying blind today, sort of. I have about seven pairs of reading glasses at home. Before you say can't hide money, they're the, you know, a dollar each at Walmart. But I forgot all seven of them, so things are a little blurry in here today. Boston will read some scripture to us coming up just a couple minutes. Oh, Lord,

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0: All right, Jamie McDonald on the Joy FM. All right, this all started because this weekend, Lex's child's Sunday school teacher approaches Lex and said, "Hey, your son asked for prayer for you in Sunday school today in front of everybody." And Lex is instantly rehearsing in her mind, or going back in her mind, everything that's happened in their home. What did he tell everybody? In the end, it ended up being a very sweet thing. But sometimes, you know, kids, they just will blurt things out in public.
1: When my son was in kindergarten or first grade and was in Scouts, they asked him what his mom likes to do, and he said lay on the couch and watch TV. I literally sat down for 5 minutes after dinner between practices and such to watch the news every day.
2: My mom is so lazy.
3: The other week in church, we go to a small Baptist church, and there was an older gentleman who was with us. He was visiting from somewhere, and during the worship, he let out, I guess you could call it a shout of praise. It's something that I feel like doesn't happen in Baptist churches a lot. I mean, it gets very quiet. Like, people stopped singing. People were like, "What's wrong?" And he's just up there in the front row worshiping the Lord. But my son, loud enough for everybody to hear, goes, "Mommy, why did that man just yell?"
2: Oh.
3: Like, oh, bud.
2: So people heard that?
3: Oh, yeah. Everybody started laughing. And I'm like, they're all going to think that they're laughing at this old guy up there.
4: My son, Pierce, we were riding in the car, and he was probably 5 or 6. And he was telling me how he and his twin sister were born, that his mommy ate them, and they were in her belly because she ate them.
5: So years ago, my son and I went to my work and to do something, and we went in through the loading dock. I shared some information with my son about the security officer. Well, on our way out, my son jumps up on the counter and looks and goes, "No, Dad, he's not sleeping."

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1: 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John and Amanda are in Ocala. 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
3: Kirsten from Wesley Chapel, she's a first-time giver. 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Kirsten, thank you. Oh, my goodness.
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9: 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And it's been true since our founding in Tampa, Florida, 25 years ago. Matthew 20:28 says, "For even the Son of Man came not to be served, but to serve." 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

0: That's Chris Tomlin on the Joy FM. We do want to remind you, prayer is always accessible to you with a call or a text, which means you're never in a position of being alone. Last night I had one of those just really low nights. It kind of snuck up on me. I wonder if it seems like a lot of times if you're really tired, your thoughts can get away from you. And I forced myself to reach out to some spiritual brothers and sisters that, are just there in a moment. If you don't have that, know that our prayer line can be that for you. All right, at 877-800-PRAY. Let's check in with Boston from the pantry at home to share a bit of God's word with us here today.
1: Hey, this is Boston with today's scriptures. Psalms 116, 1, verse 7. I love the Lord, for he heard my voice. Return to your rest. My soul for the Lord has been good to you. Psalms 116, 1, verse 7. Back to you, Debbie.

0: 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Please welcome my dear friend Lex.
1: Hey, JR.
0: You're just going kind of going all in with that Clemson gear, aren't you? As a Florida Gator fan, you're really
1: it really is just that the Clemson gear I have is bought more recently, I feel like, and so it's a size that will fit me right now.
0: Oh, gotcha. All your Gator gear is pre-pregnancy.
1: Yes.
0: Gotcha.
1: And so I don't fit into it right now.
0: Ready for the poll of the peeps today?
1: Oh, I'm ready, yeah.
0: Asking for crowd participation on this throughout the afternoon, and here is the question. Today marks the official 3/4 of the way through 2026.
1: Ooh.
0: Yeah, 75% of the way through the year. Hmm. So if we found a way, this is all fantasy, sci-fi, but if we found a way to be able to text yourself on New Year's Day, what would you text yourself?
1: Ooh.
0: I'll tell you this. Lex, my year got really, really difficult. A lot of difficult things that I'm still trying to navigate in this new life that I'm living. Mm-hmm. And so I would text myself, it's not going to get any easier. Rely upon the word of God as if your life depends on it. It does.
1: Yeah.
0: So that's what I would text myself, because I think a lot of my hope went to, oh, everything's going to get better. So you can kind of relax. Well, it didn't. It's still tough. Every day is tough. And so go rely upon God's word as if your life depended on it. What about for you, buddy?
1: Oh, I would tell myself just to cross off the list of New Year's resolutions at the weight loss goals, because by the end of the year, you're just going to be huge. Like, biggest belly you've ever had.
0: You're eating good when that text comes. You're like, all right. I will have that cheesecake today.

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1: And I was completely broken. 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

0: Josiah Queen on the Joy FM. All right, Lex, poll of the peeps today. Because today marks the official three quarters of the way through 2026. We're 75% of the way to the new year. Threw it out there. If you could text yourself, like New Year's Day you gets a text from 2026 New Year's Day, January 1st. What would you text yourself? Let's go get to the open mic here.
1: Hey, JR. Hey, Cotton. Welcome back.
0: Hi, Cotton.
1: This is Robbie from Chattanooga. I would probably text myself, whatever you do, just keep believing in the word. Go to the word, no matter what. Believe in Jesus. And everything's going to be okay. And if I ever need help, I can always text the Joy FM for some prayers. Love y'all. Be safe.
0: Thanks, Robbie. This is Lex, and she is still filling in for Cotton. I think it's because we're talking about you being pregnant.
2: It is confusing.
0: Yeah. Cotton is still on maternity leave with her. I think the baby hit 3 months today, little JJ.
2: Oh, yeah.
0: So you're going to be leaving us soon when your water breaks and stuff.
2: Yeah, and then I'll be on maternity leave.
0: Yeah, just swapping around.
2: Yeah.

0: Ann Wilson on the Joy FM today marks three quarters of the way through the year. So if you had the ability to text New Year's Day you from this past year, what would you text you?
1: Remember to look at each situation based on the character of God, not on the character of yourself.
0: I like that.
2: I think she needs to put her seatbelt on.
0: Yeah.
3: Hi, my name is Hannah Bateman, and I would probably text myself when the bat hits the ball and it hits your face, the ball hits your face. Try not to freak out because it'll be okay. You'll get surgery, but you'll get closer to God and it'll be all right.
0: Oof.
2: Oh. Just had a year.
0: What happened this year? I feel like that's similar to my year. Like, my text should have said, get a helmet because there's going to be

0: Leanna Crawford's latest on the Joy FM. Today marks the three quarters mark through the year. So if you found a way to text New Year's Day you to just tip you off, what would you text yourself?
1: My bad. Alex, Robbie from Chattanooga again.
2: It's all right.
0: They sound alike, they look alike, similar heights, you know.
2: And shout out to Tennessee. You're not far from me.
0: Oh,
2: so.
0: Yeah, you guys are neighbors.
2: Hey, neighbor.
3: I would tell myself the hot flashes are not getting better. They will be worse. What were you thinking when you moved to Florida during this time of life?
2: I feel like my mom would say the same thing. She, this year, many times has said, I feel like my insides are melting. They're on fire.
0: What? Give hot flashes to me like I'm five.
2: Okay, well, I've never had a hot flash. I'm not at that time of life. But I would imagine when your body goes through changes, you feel very hot.
0: Could it just be that you live in Florida, not a hot flash?
2: I think that it's more internal.
0: When do I get them?
2: You don't. Think only girls.
0: Oh, good. Oh, I just remembered I have my colonoscopy in 3 weeks. So right when I just got excited that hot flashes don't happen to me, I've just reality.

0: He will be on the morning show tomorrow, and he's coming for a string of shows in the Southeast over the next 2 weeks. If you want to have an amazing night of worship, just go to thejoyfm.com, click on events box office, and there's a bunch of Josh Baldwin shows. Cannot wait to have him in town. He's written some of the biggest songs sung in churches around the world, and he's very, very funny. We're getting ready to celebrate the 4th annual Josh Baldwin Day on October 31st. All right, so here's the poll of the peeps today. Ask, because today marks 3/4 of the way through the year. If you could text yourself back on New Year's Day to kind of tip you off, what would you text?
1: No, JR, it is not because we live in Florida. The hot flashes are terrible. It is exactly that. Your body is melting on the inside. It's awful. And nothing seems to cool me down. It's terrible.
0: I just got a text from my friend Lindsay. She says, a hot flash is like you are literally melting from the inside. She's not wrong. I'm dying. Or I think she means she's laughing. All of a sudden, you just get so hot internally and you can't regulate the temperature or cool down. Like somebody turned the heating pad on, but on your insides. She said, why don't men get all this stuff? And I replied, because Eve ate the fruit.
2: JR! Only because of her husband's poor leadership.

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Hey, I'm Michelle. I don't know about you, but I am hearing about so many people walking in hard places right now. 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

0: All right, it's the Joy FM. Today marks 3/4 of the way through 2026. Officially 75% of the way through. So today's poll of the peeps, we're actually going to wrap it up right here. If you could, based on the fact that you're 3/4 of the way through, what would you text yourself back on New Year's Eve or New Year's Day if you could?
1: Hey, this is Pam. And if I could text myself on New Year's Day, I would say, buckle up because it's going to be bumpy. There's going to be a lot of lows, but a lot of highs, and you do not need to be in control.
0: Buckle up, buttercup. That's what the text would say.
2: Get ready.
3: What I would have told myself at the beginning of this year would be to hug your dad, your sister, and your uncle a little longer. Go spend time with them. Time is short. Spend time with the loved ones. Don't skip that family lunch. And just love them as much as you can. It's going to be a tough year, but you got this.
0: I was nervous when we threw this out that there's going to be some of those.
2: Yeah.
0: Yeah, if you knew what was coming this year, it would change the way you approach the new year. So
2: kind of makes me change the way I handle the rest of the year. You know?
0: What do you mean?
2: Like, I'm just saying, like, that's really good advice. Now I want to go into the rest of the year differently.
0: Yeah. Yeah, true.
2: Yeah.
0: Bless you.

Elevation Rhythm on the Joy FM. Before we pray together, I just want to share this with you. I don't go into detail about this at all. Actually, I haven't in 3 years, but a few years ago, my, I don't know any better way to say it, but my spouse exited the stage left. The family was displaced. I was alone for the first time in my life. And I didn't feel a wave of comfort from God during that time. I made mistakes during that time. It was all new to me. In the past few years, God is teaching me to walk again. And it's not a wave of His love. I don't feel it. And I think He's teaching me to trust without needing to feel. The things that He, this is a big line I want to say, the things He's teaching me when He's silent is very, very loud. Because I've known Scripture for 49 years. And sometimes we so cater to the feeling that we never learned to trust the Word. We are a feelings-based society. We need gratification, instant gratification. It's very interesting to me that God was silent for 400 years to the Israelites. No prophets, no word from God for 400 years before Jesus shows up in a nativity to save the world. After my world blew up, I was expecting God. I'll put it to you like this. I didn't have a phone. I wasn't at the Joy FM anymore. I was just floating adrift. No children in my home. And I was taking a walk. I was living with my mother, and I took a walk one day feeling so isolated from any comforts I ever knew. And I rounded a corner. This is a month after never not seeing any employees here or anything. I rounded a corner on my walk, and all of a sudden, Michelle Talone gets out of her car in a neighborhood she does not live in. And I walk up to her and I said, "What are you doing here?" And she said, "Oh, I've got a woman's Bible study. I've never been in this neighborhood before." And I said, "I was just praying to God that I've never been more alone in my life. I don't feel the love of God. And here you are. You're the only person on this whole street. There's no cars. There's nobody. And you show up in this neighborhood."

And I've learned over the past couple of years that what God is teaching me to do is to truly rely upon what the Word of God says. I'm in the 400 years of silence before the Nativity. But what He's doing in that silence is melting my faith over a fire and getting rid of impurities, getting rid of all the things that aren't real. And I just want that to be an encouragement to you, because if you're relying on feeling the love of God today, what are you going to do on the days you don't feel it? Our faith is this tangible thing that is living and breathing, and it needs to get rid of the fat around it. Because there are hard times coming, and your faith needs to be ready for that day. I read a great line in 2 Timothy 2 last night at about midnight that just warmed my heart. It says, when we are faithless, He remains faithful. And I say, thank God for that. Great is your name, God. I worship you from the valley today. I praise your great name from the valley. When I am faithless, you are faithful. When I don't feel your comfort, you are still the comforter. When I don't feel you see me, your word says otherwise. God be praised today for being with us, whether we feel your presence or not. Let our faith be solidified today, strengthened today, even from the valley. God, we thank you for Jesus. The ultimate display of your love was the sending of Jesus to give us freedom today. We pray in Jesus' name. Amen. I was sure by now, God, you

0: genius and crazy, separated by a fine, fine line. 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

0: Hey, that's my friend Josh. He is one of the most, I want to say prolific right here, but I don't know that word well enough to go there. One of the best worship writers on the planet, and he's going to be doing a string of worship nights. Let me see, I've got him right here. It's coming up. Tomorrow's October 1st, so it's the 15th in Sarasota, and then the next night is Pinellas Park, and then Hudson, Fort Myers, Dothan, Alabama, Noonan, Georgia, and St. John's, Florida. All right, all these are coming up in the next few weeks. If you go to the events page of thejoyfm.com, you can get tickets to go see one of the greatest worship writers all time, in my opinion.
1: JR, I know you're a middle child, and so when I saw this article, I immediately thought of you.
0: I wear middle child on my sleeve, don't I?
1: You do.
0: It drips.
1: It's very obvious that you are a middle child.
0: Yeah.
1: Yes. But apparently the middle child is going extinct. And I don't think that means like you're...
0: Like I could die?
1: You are, yeah. Like I don't think that's what it means.
0: Future middle children's.
1: Right. So people are only having one or two kids now. So there's not a middle child. There's not as many middle children
0: being true.
1: Born into the world.
0: There'd be you're the oldest, you're the youngest families.
1: Right. And I think middle children going extinct is about the most middle child thing that could ever happen to them.
2: That is so true. 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

0: final hours of September?
1: So, JR, it's not often that I go into a Lowe's or a Home Depot.
2: Yeah, because you guys don't even have a Waffle House yet. You got nothing.
1: Well, yeah, that is true. They are each about 40 minutes away from me. So that does contribute to it. But no, that's not why. I just am not, I'm not a DIYer and I don't spend a lot of time going to these stores. Like I would just call Steve the mechanic and say like, hey, can you tell me what to get or whatever.
2: Yeah.
1: That said, I went to a Lowe's last Friday, date night. My husband and I are doing a project with the new nursery for the baby, all the things. And being very pregnant in the middle of the nice Lowe's employee cutting our wood, I said, I need to go use the restroom. And when I tell you, like the next time I'm on a road trip and I have to stop to use the bathroom, I'm looking for a Lowe's because the women's bathroom in Lowe's is the cleanest bathroom I've ever used. And I don't know if it's just because like maybe a lot of women aren't going there and using the bathroom, or maybe they're just popping in and popping out because they know what they need, unlike me. I don't know, but it was the cleanest public restroom that I have ever used.
0: I swear this is the only good thing about Buc-ee's, is that it's just just so many toilets and so clean that like I'll stop there if I don't need gas or food. I just want to enjoy the toilets.
1: Yeah, the stalls are also bigger at Buc-ee's. And so like when I travel with the two kids by myself, there's room.
0: So Lowe's is where it's at, huh?
1: Yeah, ladies, I can't speak to the men's room, but ladies, the Lowe's bathroom, I imagine Home Depot would be the same way. Cleanest place you could go.
0: We should do a poll of the peep sometime. Just kind of like a hack. Let us know the cleanest bathrooms. This is a Seinfeld. I know you're too young for Seinfeld, but Seinfeld, the whole thing, George's whole thing is he knew everywhere in Manhattan that had good, spacious, clean bathrooms. Like, I think we just started an app idea.
1: Yeah.
0: If you need to use the bathroom publicly, go on to our app, clean toilet app, and then it'll show you spacious. It'll give ratings for smell. It'll give
1: cleanliness. Toilet paper. You say toilet very weird.
0: Toilet?
1: Toilet. Yeah, it's like you don't say the I. You say like toilet.
0: Toilet.
1: Toilet. There's an I.
0: Toilet. Is that better?
1: A little.
0: Okay.

0: 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Big moments.
1: You raised $109,396.
2: Wow. We don't even know what to say.
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2: Oh, my goodness.
0: Big mishaps.
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0: And big reminders of why we do what we do.
2: And Shaza and Ryan from Lakeland, you are all like family I have never met. You don't know it, but you have prayed for me on my way to work and through my tough seasons of life. Likewise, I have prayed for each of you during the hard times. I've prayed for Dave during his loss, for Candace after her accident, and now for Michelle. 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Thank you for your obedience.
0: Like I said, it was one for the books. 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
1: So the other day, my husband and I got into a little disagreement.
0: Argument?
1: I wouldn't say. It kind of got shut down before it got to that point. But he said he came home from work and he was telling me all about his day, and he's in leadership. And so he had to let some people go, or was talking about letting people go, or accountability and all this stuff. And he said, today is a day of accountability. And then the next thing I know, the conversation turns to the Amazon packages that I had ordered and his disapproval.
0: Why are you spending so much money?
1: Pretty much. And going on about accountability and how his day was all about that. I'm like, whoa, whoa, whoa, whoa, whoa, bud. You don't get to fire me just because you fired people at work doesn't mean you get to come home and also fire your wife. That's not separation of church and state here.
2: I'm just glad he didn't say today's a day of reckoning. I let Terry go and you're spending too much on Amazon.

0: in the afternoon.
1: The last thing I want to be remembered as is an annoying blabbermouth. Nothing grinds my gears worse than some chowderhead who doesn't know when to keep his big trap shut. You catch me running off with a mouth, just give me a poke in the chops.
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2: Dream is fading, now I'm staring at the door. I know it's over 'cause my feet have hit the cold floor. 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

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I didn't come up with it. And I know you are the grammar police. 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

0: I'm saying you. It's not an adjective. 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So use it properly.
1: All that to say, I'm 49 and I'm starting to feel 59. Like I'm just kind of like at a, well, you know what? I've had an amazing run. Grateful for this life God has given me, but I don't have time for shenanigans anymore.
2: And this summed it all up.
1: Actually, you know the guy that I heard this from, Obadiah.
0: Ah, OB.
1: He said, the longer I live, the more I'm just starting to put commas wherever I want.
0: Oh, no. That is the worst. Let me just bust this myth. Commas don't go where you pause in a sentence. There are 10 strict grammar rules or comma rules in grammar, and that is when you put a comma, not just when you take a breath or wherever you feel like you want to drop one.
1: What he's saying is, I am just going to start putting them wherever because I haven't figured it out yet, and I'm probably not going to get it. So you know what? I'm just going to toss them where I feel. And that's where I'm at. That's a phrase right there. I'm at this stage in my life where I'm just going to put commas wherever I feel like it. That's sort of like letting go.

When we were writing the song, I had arrived at the studio with one of those heavy-hearted days, and I said to the guys, I just said, you know, what do you do when you don't feel good enough? And at the end of the day, I think we need a little encouragement on those days. And so when the chorus says, if you need a shoulder, I can be it, that's coming from God's perspective to you, because He will be the comfort when you need it. That is what this song is all about.

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1: G'day, I'm Joe.
2: And I'm Luke, and we're for King and Country.
0: Here is the story behind the song. What if

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Had to make it complicated. J-A-Y-A-R. 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

CC Wine is right there on the Joy FM. Please remember our prayer line is always open for you at 877-800-PRAY. The verse of the day today was just a great paragraph in Philippians 4. But anytime I see a verse of the day that I click on the YouVersion Bible app, I'll usually go to the full chapter just to read the context of what was going on. And in the reading of the context in Philippians 4, it is Paul writing those in Philippi. And, he's being funded for his ministry, but he's dropping these just powerful lines that you and I know 2,000 years later because he's writing. You know, he's taking care of a lot of business in this letter and saying, hey, thanks for this, and God supplied my needs, and blessings be upon me. But then he drops these things like, I can do all things through Christ who gives me strength. They're just kind of snuck into the business that he's doing. But I loved this part right here. If you are going through difficulties, trying to trust God in the midst of difficult situations, Paul's given us some absolute ammo to use right here. He said, I've learned the secret of being content in all situations, all circumstances. I'm not saying this because I'm in need, for I've learned to be content whatever the circumstances. And then that leads us into the line of I can do all things through him who gives me strength. It's a paragraph that says to you, if you're on the mountaintop, trust God, rely upon God. When you find yourself in the valley of the shadow of death, as the psalmist describes it, as David describes it, rely upon God there too. Learn the secret of being content in all circumstances. I know it's easier said than done because those are two very different places you'll find yourself in. Mountaintop moments and valley moments do not share that much DNA. But the anecdote is the same. Trust God in all circumstances. Learn to be content in all circumstances. It's the secret of life, it's the point of life, is learning how to trust God. The Israelites struggled with it. You and I struggle with it. But that's the journey we're on. Trust him. Taste and see that he's good. No matter where you find yourself. Don't forget that prayer line. You can just shoot a text to that prayer line as well at 877-800-PRAY.

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0: 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Yeah.

0: It's the Joy FM. We're still getting replies on yesterday's poll of the peeps. Times your kids have, you know, blurted something they shouldn't in public.
1: One time I took my son to get his hair cut at the salon, and this older gentleman stands up, and my son goes, "Why is that man even here? He don't have no hair."
2: Oh. At me. Oh.
3: The kid is right there to go. Yep.
4: That was me.
3: That's me.
5: When my son was about 8 or 9, we were in the pediatrician's office, and he was going around telling everybody that my husband was on The Biggest Loser, and he was not. He's not even big enough to be on The Biggest Loser.
3: It just sounds mean.
6: I will say, Abe said to Isaac the other day, "No, Daddy, you can't have ice cream because you're on a diet, big boy."
3: Is that in public?
6: Yeah, that was just in our kitchen, but it did stop Isaac in his tracks. Yeah. He did not eat the ice cream.
3: Every time I'm about to eat something I shouldn't, my son won't say anything. He will point at my belly.

0: don't even know what to say. We come to the end of these things and you kind of have a little something ready to say. But with this one, I am completely undone. This is a miracle week.
1: What an incredible, incredible share-a-thon. 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
0: Yeah.
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Hey, this is Boston Today's Scripture Verse. Psalms 116, 1, verse 7. I love the Lord, for he heard my voice. Return to your rest. My soul for the Lord has been good to you. Psalms 116, verse 7. Back to you, Deb.

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It's the J.R. 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

Lex joining from Middle Tennessee. Tomorrow, we'll do story time with my kid. Grab a Thursday afternoon chat from the vault. Probably Big Daddy Weave, I'm guessing, as he's coming to some of our markets that can hear us right now. Have a wonderful rest of your night. Don't forget, these are the final hours of September. Tomorrow will be in October.

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1: I just wanted to say thank you so much. I'm a blue-collar worker from the Central Florida area. 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
1: Brand new from Peter Burton on the Joy FM. Hello, how are you? Did you have a good day today? I'm Michelle. We'll spend some time together. I've got some of the best songs to do that. Welcome, Huntsville. It is so good to have you listening to the Joy FM. I'm excited to take a little time out, just kind of unwind, wash off the residue of a busy day with some of these songs. Here's Jeremy Camp.

think so many times we'll look back and go, wow, God, there you were, Jesus, all along. Franny Cash singing that one, the Joy FM. And I wonder how many times that we won't see it. You know, maybe in heaven, he'll show us the times that we were protected or provided for. I don't know. I appreciate you listening, though. It's always good to be with you. You enjoying this last day of September. That's kind of hard to believe. We're jumping into October. You know, you blink and Thanksgiving will be here. And then you know what comes after that? I'm just saying, it goes fast. So enjoy every day. Look for the little I love you today. Here's John Reddick.

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Aren't you grateful we've been rescued? And the Bible tells us he rescues you because he delights in you. That'll blow your mind. I'm Michelle. It's good to be with you. We went to go see Daniel in the Fiery Furnace over the weekend. That was really well done. I love the part where they're all praying together. I felt like it was really genuinely heartfelt, you know? And of course, the line that has struck with me even during my healing journey, my God is able to save me. You know, they said, God is able to save us, O King, but even if he doesn't, we will not bow. With whatever you're facing today, you know, God is able to save you. But even if he doesn't, are you going to still love him and serve him and trust him? I encourage you with that. And then, of course, when Shadrach, Meshach, and Abednego are in the fiery furnace and the fourth man shows up, how good is that? So that's a good one. It's in theaters now. John and I went to go see Runner, another Angel release with Alan Ritchson, who plays Reacher. You know, I know he's a strong believer. I'm not a big Reacher fan, just too much knockdown, drag him out from me, you know? So we saw that movie. That was pretty good. And then Angel and the Bad Man, a new one coming out, a Western, and I get another Angel release. Drummer Boy, this one I'm excited about because Joel from For King and Country is in it, and it's actually an action-driven Christmas musical. So that will be interesting. It comes out November 6th. Hershey is coming out about Milton Hershey, the chocolate factory guy, and then Zero AD, about the birth of Christ, a new Christmas movie. All of those trailers, they were showing those the other day in the movie theater. And I'm like, oh, we should go see that one. Oh, we need to go see that one. So looks like we're going to be spending a little time in the movie theater this season. Oh, wow.

Jennifer Yveth Luna on the Joy FM. Hey, thank you to everyone who helped us with Share-a-thon. We are so grateful. What a beautiful week. So many God stories. We're just super, super thankful for all that God is doing.

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1: Well, it's official. The reason that Carmen was very adamant about where are you today, JR, is because she had to ask me a question. I have been asked to vacate my office because I'm never in there. So she's like, feel free to say no. I know it's your office, but can we use it as the Joy FM Street Team office? Because people actually do work in the office. And I'm like, ma'am, it would be my pleasure to just wander the halls.
2: You're a vagabond.
1: I'm a vagabond. 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
2: My only question is, where are you going to sleep? 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
1: Oh, man, I just gave up my bedroom.
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1: So. Oh, yeah, you asked for this, girl.
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